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That's what we're living for. 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With him forevermore. 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

0: 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I'm Darren Gauthier with the Southern University Football Score Update.
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0: This is your Jaguar Game Day score update brought to you by Manning Law Firm, an MJR-friendly funeral home, as the Southern University Jaguars defeat Louisiana Christian. The Jags won it 50-31, the final score. I am Darren Gauthier with your Southern University football score update. 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

Hallelujah. Every day will be like Sunday. Huh? How many of y'all know it's going to be all right after a while? I want to go back in there. Oh!

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2: Open up. 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

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So I'm speaking for all of you listening, starting here, starting now. The things that hurt you in the past won't control your future. 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
2: 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This too. Shh. Somebody say, I got high blood pressure. 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

0: wish I could get all the women in the audience to just say that one time. But shh. If you're the best singer there up here, the best singer's out there. All the women that sing soprano. 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This dude. 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Now everybody say ooh.
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0: Hey, it's your girl, Kathy Ann, taking a moment to thank you for tuning into the Afternoon Inspiration Power Praise 2-6 weekdays and that extended version on Sundays, 6 p.m. to 8 p.m. I appreciate you more than you know. 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

trying to get there before the sun went down. We had the old CB on channel 19, and there came a little boy's voice on the radio line. He said, "Breaker, breaker, 19, is anyone there? Come on back, someone, and talk to Teddy Bear.

He asked, who do we have on that end? I told him my name, and he began. He said, I'm not supposed to bother you people out there, 'cause my mom says you're busy and to stay off the air. But you see, I get lonely and it helps to talk, 'cause that's about all I can do. I'm crippled and I can't walk. And I came back and told him to pick up his mic, and I talked to him as long as he liked. This was my daddy's radio, the little boy said, but I guess it's mine and mom's now, 'cause dad is dead. My dad had a wreck about a month ago. He was trying to get home, and

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0: 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I am Bruce Peterson. I'd just like to take this time out and say, Lord, I thank you for today. Lord, I thank you for this past week. And Lord, I thank you where I am at today. God is good all the time, not sometime. You know, this morning we have added some more songs in our system. You remember the song Sister Eula May Hatter, the First Lady of Gospel, when she first come on air. Her song was Darling Veils and the Carlisles, I'll Be With You. That's what he said. So you will be hearing that this morning. And also coming up, we have more of your favorites. We have music from the Gospel of Terminators, also the William Brothers, and we're going to do a little bit of Lee William and the Spiritual QCs. I am Bruce Peterson on Heaven 1460, 95.7 FM, streaming on the Heaven 1460 app. Good morning.
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1: 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And also we want to say happy birthday to Miss Christina Harris of the Gospel Terminators. She will be 90 years old on September the 21st. 90 years old. Happy birthday to Miss Deborah Dixon. She have a birthday coming up September the 27th. I tell you, God is good all the time, not sometime. Hey, coming up, we have more of your favorite music. Do you remember the song, the Chicago Mass Choir? Holy, I'm sure you do. I am Bruce Peterson on Heaven 1460, 95.7 FM, streaming on the Heaven 1460 app. Good morning.
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I have my chance now to sing with the Mississippi Mass Choir. 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

0: 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What a great, great gospel song. Yes, it is. Now, keep in mind, coming up at 8 o'clock this morning, it is our quartet. It is the Universe of Gospel Express. Miss Mary Thompson Robertson, infamous Mary Thompson Robertson, will be Elder Charles Wells and Minister Mary Wells. Also, 8:30, it is the Fisher Cavaliers, Reverend Charlie Fisher and Sister Fisher, always putting that devil on the run. 9 o'clock this morning, it is the legendary Lighthouse Gospel Singers, Pastor Perry Wright, and also Evangelist Lisa Wright. You don't want to miss this. And also coming up, we was talking about Donald Vales and the Carlisles. I'll be with you. That's what he said. This will be your next song on Heaven 1460, 95.7 FM, streaming on the Heaven 1460 app. Good morning.
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0: 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I love it, and I'm sure you love it. And I keep in mind, I am in on a Sunday morning at 6 a.m. in the morning. We do this from 6 until 8. Then you have the opportunity to call me at 499-1460 if you want to shout your pastor out. 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Now, also keep in mind the legendary Lighthouse Gospel Singers. Their 78-year anniversary will be coming up next month, October, and I do know that Saturday night, they're going to be doing it in Wilson, Louisiana, where it's all started. I don't have all the information in front of me, but join the legendary Lighthouse Gospel Singers this morning at 9 a.m. Pastor Perry Wright, Evangelista Wright, they'll be telling you everything that you need to know. And as you know, Pastor Perry Wright and Reverend Sterling Wright, we are all from the same hometown, Jackson, Louisiana. I tell you, God is good all the time, not sometime. I am Bruce Peterson on Heaven 1460, 95.7 FM, streaming on the Heaven 1460 app. Good morning.
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7: 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It is time for the Universal Gospel Express. Ms. Mary Thompson Robinson, in for Ms. Mary Thompson Robinson, is Elder Charles Wells and Minister Mary Wells. A very pleasant good morning to you all.
8: Good morning there, Bro Bruce. Good morning to everyone out there in radio land. You have tuned in to the Revelation Truth radio broadcast, and I am your host, Elder Charles Wells, along with my co-host, Minister Muriel Wells. And this is another blessed day that the Lord has made. And so we say, Baruch Hashem, Baruch Hashem, Baruch Hashem. Blessed be the name of the Lord. And we thank God for this day and for his health and strength in all things pertaining to life and godliness.
9: Oh, yes.
8: Our scripture for today we'll continue to focus on the truth of the Lord's words.
9: What has become our theme scripture from the book of John 4 and 23.
8: But the hour comes, and now is, when the true worshipers shall worship the Father in spirit and in truth, for the Father seeketh such to worship him. For God is a spirit, and they that worship him must worship him in spirit and in truth. That's John 4, chapter, verses 23 and 24.
9: Yes, Lord.
8: Ask Minister Wells if she will lead us in prayer.
9: Yes, Lord, I'm thankful to come before you this morning, and we pray. Our Father in heaven, we come this morning rejoicing and being glad for another day that you have made. Father, we thank you for your many, many blessings, Lord God. We thank you for answered prayer. We thank you, Father, for the promising and the purposing of your word that shows us your character and your gives us understanding of your will. Father, we thank you for Jesus Christ,
8: who
9: led the way that we might know how to walk in holiness as we travel on our individual journey in life. We thank you for the indwelling of your very spirit, the personal connection you put it within us, and we rejoice, Lord God. Father, we give you all the honor for the things that you have set forth for us to do, the pathway that you created for us. Father, we ask you to give us spiritual understanding of how to see what you're showing us and how to know the things that you are doing, how to perceive what is holy and what is not, how to have courage to stand against the wiles of our enemy as we walk this life out, how to have courage to stand for what is right in all situations. Father, we know that you have blessed us with everything that we need. You say in your word that you supply our needs according to your riches, not according to us, but according to you. You say that in Christ Jesus, we can do all things. And you say that when we pray according to your will, that you hear us. And if you hear us, we have our petition. Father, we know that it's you that have ordained all things. And you tell us to be thankful, to be grateful for this is the will for you. And what your will does for us is gives us a platform to, it gives us an anchor to stand when things are bad, going bad. It gives us a platform to stand on when we need to reach out. We need to break loose of binds and ties of our enemy. Some are generational. You give us in all things that you give us the confidence that we can trust you with all our heart, our mind, our soul, and that you, as we acknowledge you and all of the things that we, all of our ways, if we acknowledge you, that you will be the one to direct our path. You are the one that orders our footsteps as we stay in the secret places of the Almighty. If we dwell there, then we're covered by your spirit, Lord God. We have that protection. And Father, I pray for those of us as we go through this day, Lord God, touch our hearts with a renewed, a refreshing. Touch our heart, our souls, our body with a renewed, refreshing, Lord God. Let us shake off the things that are not of you, the things that want to keep us down, want to keep us looking at the ways of the natural, the ways of the flesh. Father, I pray for a refreshing that will allow us to break through and see the glory of the Lord, receive the salvation of the Lord in all things, not just in our hope for tomorrow, but in our walk today, Lord God. You are right now, God, the forever right now, God, and we thank you, Lord. Thank you, Lord God, for your mercy, your loving kindness, your tender mercy. Thank you, Lord God, because you are the Almighty. And through Christ, you have brought us to a point where we can go into the Holy of Holies and call upon your name ourselves. We don't have to wait or be controlled by systems and things around us or someone other than our personal connection with you. You've done that for us, Lord God.
10: You
9: freed us up in you through Christ. By your spirit, God Almighty. In Jesus' name, I just continue and rejoice, and Lord, let everyone in the sound of my voice have a rejoicing day, a touch of glory, Lord God, a touch that allows us to know this is different. This is not like it. This is not business as usual. Let today be that rejoicing day. In Jesus' name, I pray. Amen.
10: Amen. Amen. And amen. We're going to move right along with a few shout outs, starting with our family. Our eldest, Lamin Sekou, my son, Jawar Masai, and our daughter, Rachel, our son, Nunga, and daughter, Tiffany, granddaughters, Adanya, and Zalika. I want to say good morning to not only, that was the Texas game, the Texas crew. Okay. But we say good morning also to Kende and to Evelyn and to Adia, to Gabriel, and to little Mikey, bringing up the rear. We hope everybody's doing fine this morning. We want to say good morning to the WXOK crew, to Bishop Ivory Payne and Sister Payne, to Pastor Perry Wright and his daughter, Sister Lisa, We want to say good morning to Brother Charlie Fisher and Sister Fisher. Hope you're doing well. And we want to say good morning to a few pastor friends, to Pastor John Thomas and Sister Thomas of Christ Fellowship Church over there on Leland. Want to say good morning to Pastor Alan Rowe over at Rock Zion and Greater Faith, and to all of the fine folks over there at Rock Zion, to my brother Laban and Brother Whining and Brother Levi. Good morning to everyone. Hope everybody's doing fine. We want to say good morning to Pastor Leslie Crockett over at Zionfield Church in Plaquemine. Hope everybody over there is doing good. We want to say good morning also to Brother Robin and Sister Aura Lawson, very good friends of ours over at Rock Zion. And good morning to Brother Dr. James Chaffers and family up in Ann Arbor, Michigan. We want to say good morning to Brother Donald Lawson in South Carolina. Hope everybody's doing well, and to our family in North Carolina. And to my sister-in-law, Leary, and her husband, Mac, up in Bastrop. Hope everybody's doing well. And to brother-in-law, Don, up in Bastrop. We want to say good morning to brother Donald Sepps and family, Hazel and Celerian, I didn't see you yesterday riding on one of those floats. I saw you last year, but I didn't see you yesterday at the Buffalo Festival. And we want to say good morning to Tremaine, to Linda, to Anthony, to all of the Sepps family members. We want to say good morning to Brother C.L. Thornton and family. Hope everybody's doing well. And to Minister Clifford Johnson, Brother Juan Bolden. And good morning to Brother Harry Langford. And I think that's about all I have. If you want
9: to. Well, I'll just do a quick shout out to, well, this is the start, this is the production shout out to Sister Mary T. Robinson. Good morning, Sister Mary, and good morning to Lorraine and the household there. God bless you all, and you're in my prayers daily. Good morning, Sister Emma Thompson, up in Clinton. God bless you, and I will get back with you today. That's how you called me yesterday. And to all the members of Universal Gospel Express, Brother Pitts, Brother Nathaniel, Sister Beatrice, Sister Gail. Haven't seen you, Gail, in a long time. I miss you. Good morning, Pat, and everyone with associated with the Universal Gospel Express. And good morning, Pastor Matthews, and the membership there at 68th Street Baptist Church. I look so forward to that fifth Sunday being with y'all. And Sister Matthews, a special good morning to you, and Sister Bowles, and a special good morning to Jody. I hope you're listening. Good morning, Sister Cassandra Lang up at Shalom Christian Retreat in Clinton. God bless you, woman of God. I'm enjoying your morning prayer, Speak Life prayer line, and your messages that you're giving on a daily basis from the retreat site. Good morning to my dear friend Alicia Goff. And this is Brenda Guidry. I love you, and I saw some of you, saw Casey and his wife recently. It was a joy to see, and to good morning, Sister Dorothy Meadows and Sister Pat Noble, Sister Pam, Pat Chambers Parker, And Brother and Reverend Parker, good morning to you all, and God bless you. And to Brother Blakes and Sister Blakes, I saw them in the meeting place at Walmart recently. good morning to
11: Walmart
9: you.
11: Walmart is the meeting place.
9: Yes, indeed. You're going to meet somebody that you know at Walmart. And it was such a pleasure to be in your company at that time. And God bless you all. And Brother Wells, that's it for right now.
10: Okay. Well, we're going to run through the something we haven't done in a while, but I feel we need to do. We're going to run through the months of the sacred calendar. First month being Abib or Nisan. The second month is Ziph or Iyar. Third month is Sivan. Fourth month is Tammuz. Fifth month is Ab. Sixth month is Elul. Seventh month, which is what we're in now, is Ethanam. The eighth month is Bull. Ninth month is Chizu. Tenth month is Tebeth. 11th month is Shebeth. 12th month is Adar 1. And occasionally there's a 13th month called Adar 2 or Vidor. Those are the months of the sacred calendar. I know they sound strange, but they're in our Bible.
9: Yes, if you use your concordance or Google, you can find where the places in our Bible, King James Version Bible, where these months or these times are mentioned. For Tammuz and Ab, you won't get those words, but you will get that they are the fourth and fifth month. So, yes, they are in our Bible.
10: Yeah, I like to say, Sister Wells, there are many calendars in the world, and there are. But there's only one that I'm aware of that was written in Scripture, rather, by the Almighty God for our learning and for our usage to that we might be able to track and follow the various seasons during the course of the year that the Lord has established for us. And, you know, someone might say, well, what season are you talking about? Summer, spring, fall? No, I'm talking about the season of the Lord's annual Sabbaths. And we'll run through those real briefly. The annual Sabbaths, first being the Lord's Passover, which is on the 14th day of the first month of Abib. Then starting the very next day is the Feast of Unleavened Bread. And it runs for 7 days. There's two commanded holy convocations on the first day and the seventh day. And then we're required to count seven Sabbaths after the Lord's Passover, coming up to 50, even unto one day. Seven times seven is 49, plus one is 50. And that brings us to Pentecost, or Shavuot in the Hebrew. Then there's the Feast of Trumpets, which starts on, which is on the first day of the seventh month of Ethanim. Then there is, on the 10th day of the seventh month, is the Day of Atonement, or Yom Kippur. And then the sixth holy day is the Feast of Tabernacles, or Sukkot, which is on the 15th day, 15th through 21st day of the seventh month. And then there's

0: En garde!
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2: On the 11th at sunset and went until the sunset on the 12th. That is the holy day, the annual Sabbath of trumpets, Feast of Trumpets. And coming up on at sunset on the 20th of September.
3: Yesterday.
2: Until, yes, praise the Lord. Until the sunset tomorrow on the 21st, this is the Day of Atonement on our sacred calendar. On our civil calendar, it's the sunset today of the 20th of September to sunset on the 21st. Now, in this month of Ethanam, which is on our civil calendar, September, you have the next, after the Day of Atonement, you have the Feast of Tabernacles. And the Feast of Tabernacles starts at sunset on the 25th of September on our civil calendar. And it goes, that period is a seven-day honoring, a seven-day observance. And
3: just let me interject this concerning tabernacles. Tabernacles is 7 days, just like
2: Feast of
3: Unleavened Bread is also 7 days. But Unleavened Bread has two commanded convocations, the first day and the seventh day. Tabernacles has only one commanded convocation, and that's on the first day. But interestingly enough, Muriel, we found also that tabernacles is a commanded time of rejoicing. And I find that to be very, very interesting. A lot of folks say you can't have a good time in church. Can't do this, can't do that. But here in Tabernacles, when you search the scriptures, you find out that God is commanding this to be a time of rejoicing. I wonder why. I wonder if it has anything to do with the birth of the Lord. Well, the Lord has given us a book that we've written called The Birth of Christ Revealed. And I'll just leave it at that.
2: Oh, okay. Yes. All right. And so, thank you, Brother Wells, for that. In this month of September on the civil calendar, we have, I'm going straight back to Tabernacles, the seventh day observance, the season, 7 day season here. And the thing about the months of the sacred calendar, when they're correlated to the months of our civil calendar, you're going to have one month that has both, the one month of the sacred calendar will be a part of at least two months of the civil calendar. So for this month of September, the sacred calendar month of Ethanam also goes over into the civil calendar month of October. And it's in October where the last day of Tabernacles exists. And that would be on the first day of October at sunset, will be it's still Tishra or Ethanam on that first day. But on the first day, at sunset begins the 24 hours of the last day of Tabernacles unto the sunset of the second. And then immediately, what Brother Wells say all the time, when one at sunset, you got one day that ends and another begins. So at sunset also on the 21st, on the 2nd of October, which will be the 21st day of Ethanam, this will be the loss of the last day, the last 24 hours of the 7 day observance of the Feast of Tabernacle. And of course, immediately

0: in that same breath, so to speak, will be the beginning of the 24 hours of Shemini Atzeret, which will be from sunset on the 2nd of October to the 3rd sunset on the 3rd of October. And I find it interesting when trying to track or follow the correlation between our necessary, very important civil calendar and our very important sacred calendar. I find it interesting how we have to keep track of those transferences. And I often will say the year when I'm talking about a month, because we have the same kind of pattern that will take place in the transferring of the years. Right now, we're in the simple calendar year of 2026. And we're still in the sacred calendar year, but coming up in the month of January, when our civil calendar changes from 26 to 27, we are still in the sacred calendar month, which won't change until March 2027. So the significance of the holy days is that in that first part of the sacred calendar year, then you have two of holy days, Passover and Unleavened Bread, which takes place in that first half of the sacred calendar year, first half of the sacred calendar year, but also not on the first month of, I'm gonna start over. The first month of the sacred calendar year has two holy days, but the first month of the sacred calendar year is not in January, in the first month of the sacred, of the civil calendar. Now, that may not be as clear, but if you're interested in following and tracing it, it somehow helps to keep the rhythm of how these months and days and weeks, how they come about. And when you go into scripture and see references to these things, then it starts to make sense. Oh, okay, so I need to, if I've read this in scripture, then I'm not talking about the same thing that's happening on our civil calendar, but I can correlate it. I can see if this is January 1st, I can see, well, what month is this on the sacred calendar? But you have to correlate it. You can't just use it in a comparative way to say that if this is the first month of the year and this is the first, and this is the month on the sacred calendar, that's not the first month of the sacred calendar year. So little things like that will help. And it helps, I believe, in the long run, where this becomes even necessary to understand how to track the sacred calendar references.
1: So one might ask the question, Sister Wells, mm-hmm. why is this necessary? We have a calendar. What is this all about? What's the significance of the God's sacred calendar? And again, we point out the fact that it enables the people of God to track those very special times, those holy days that God has given to his people, like Passover, for example, where it says in Exodus 12 and 14, thou shalt keep this day as a memorial, as a feast unto the Lord throughout your generations by an ordinance forever. Or in 1 Corinthians 5 and 8, I believe it is, where it says, now Christ our Passover has been sacrificed. Therefore, let us keep the feast. But I contend then from being brought into the knowledge and understanding of these days that the Almighty God is making available to his people what he's doing, his plan of salvation. We know that according to the scripture, without the shedding of blood, there is no remission of sins. Well, this is part of what the Day of Atonement is all about. Once a year, the Levitical high priest would go behind the veil into the Holy of Holies, and he'd be taking the blood, first the blood of a bullock to atone for his sins and the sins of his family. And then there was two goats. One goat would represent the Lord, and the other goat would represent Satan. And the blood, the goat that they cast lots, and the goat that the lot fell on to represent the Lord, they would kill that goat, take his blood behind the veil, and sprinkle it upon the mercy seat and before the mercy seat seven times eastward to atone for the sins of all the people. And again, scripture lets us know that without the shedding of blood, there is no remission. So this was the process through which the people of God got remission from their sins up until the time of the sacrifice of the Lamb of God. We know who the Lamb of God is. It's the Lord himself.
2: We have 1 minute and 20 seconds.
0: Oh, all right, Brother Bruce. Thank you.
1: And so when the Lamb of God was sacrificed, it took that perfect blood, and you know, from the cross, and it was sprinkled upon mercy seat to atone for all sins of all people throughout the ages.
0: And you can reach us at 225-221-5814 or 201-702-9236. It is a pleasure to have the opportunity to share what the Lord is teaching on the subject and to show that it's not an opinion, it's in the scripture. With that said, thank you, Brother Bruce, for all you do, and rock me, Jesus.

0: 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The Universal Gospel Express and Mary Thompson Robeson, infamous Mary Thompson Robeson, Elder Charles Wells, and Minister Mary Wells. Truly, you have been blessed. Our time is 8:30 in the city. We say a very pleasant good morning to the Fisher Cavaliers, Reverend Charlie Fisher and Sister Fisher, always putting that devil on the run. Good morning.
1: All right. Good morning to you, Brother Bruce, and to all our many, many listeners. It's again, we thank God that we are on the air again. The Lord have blessed us to get up, hallelujah, and waking us up and giving us our right mind. And we thank you. All right.
2: Amen. Our scripture this morning will come from the 11th chapter of the book of Matthew, begin at verse 28. And it says, "Come unto me, all ye that labor and are heavy laden, and I will give you rest. Take my yoke upon you and learn of me, for I am meek and lowly in heart, and ye shall find rest unto your souls. For my yoke is easy and my burden is light." It's Matthew's 11th chapter, verses 28 through 30. May the Lord add a blessing to the reading and hearers of his holy word. I was sick and shut in this morning. We are praying very much, as always, for all of those who are going through a different type of illness, for the troops and their families that are overseas, for Brother Robert Sadler, Sister Monica Taylor, Sister Audra Brown, Sister Mary Manchester, Sister Mary Celestine, Sister Betty Petit, Brother Leroy Owens, Sister Mary Jean Miller, Sister Ola May Lazarus, Sister Ali Donna, Sister Mary Hines, Brother Leo Sherman Jr., Brother Eugene Griffin, Sister Mary Dietrich, Brother Kenny Green, Brother Glenn, and Brother Reginald Moore, and Brother Jerome Myers. 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May God bless you this morning. Also, we're going to add to our prayer list this morning for prayer and for sympathy this morning. We have the family of our classmate and friend and cousin. That's the family of Sister Shirley Kamina Williams. Also, for the Gus family this morning, the Aldrich and Myers family, which is our family also, and to the Howard family, and to all of those whose loved ones have transitioned to the other side. Our entire broadcast with prayers and sympathy will go out to you this morning.
1: All right. Come on, let us pray. Father in heaven, again, as we come one more time in your presence and in your sight, we just want to thank you for last night resting. Early this morning when you touched the book, our nature and our eyes came open and we saw a brand new day. Thank you, Father. Thank you for all those that are tuning in and those that are feeling well. Pray that you will touch and give them away. In the name of Jesus. Amen.
2: Amen. Amen. We thank God this morning for another beautiful Sunday morning that he has allowed us to awaken to. We have health and strength, and we just thank him this morning. We thank him for all of you who have tuned in to the broadcast, and we just praise God for you this morning, and we thank God for Brother Bruce Peterson, who's on the other end, who always keep us going right. We thank God for him, praying for Sister Hazel, his wife, as she continues to get better, and we just know that God is going to heal her, and we thank God for her this morning also. So we're going to move on at this time, and we're going to talk about our sponsors, and we're going to talk about All Smiles Dental Center, and they are located at 12612 Plank Road in Baker, Louisiana. 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And from Hall Davidson Son Funeral Service this morning, the entire broadcast with prayers and sympathy will go out to the following families. That's the family of Sister Eula Jackson, whose services were held on Friday, September 18th, and interment was in Old Folks Home Cemetery. Clarence Burton services was held on Saturday, September the 19th, and interment was in Steptoe Cemetery in Liberty, Mississippi. Edna Howard, that's our friend and co-worker from Beechwood Elementary. Her services was held on Saturday, September the 19th, and interment was in Mount Airy Baptist Church Cemetery in Morganza, Louisiana. All right, Thelma DuPas services was on Saturday, September the 19th, interment was in Olive Grove Cemetery in Jackson, Louisiana. Betty Clayton services was on Saturday, September the 19th, interment was in Antioch Baptist Church Cemetery in Brulee, Louisiana. Philip Joseph services was on Saturday, September the 19th, interment was in St. Luke Cemetery. Now, the services for Latrice Hill will be Monday, September the 21st at Hall Celebration Center. Viewing will be from 10 to 11 a.m., and the funeral will be at 11, and interment will be in Southern Memorial Gardens. These are the announcements from Hall Davidson Son Funeral Service this morning. Now we're moving on. We're going to talk about the New Hope Baptist Church. And guess what? They're getting ready to have their Family and Friends Day on the fourth Sunday. Amen. All right. So we want to say this morning to New Hope Baptist Church, we want to thank you, first of all, for being a part of the Fisher Cavalier broadcast. Now, from New Hope Baptist Church, is located where? At 1405 Highway 409 in Slaughter, Louisiana, where they have Sunday school every Sunday morning at 9 a.m. All right. All right, that's in person on the Zoom. Their midweek service every Wednesday night at 7 p.m. on the Zoom. For more information, you can call the church at 225-719-7272. Their Sunday service at 10 a.m. every Sunday morning in person on Zoom and YouTube. Communion is served on the second Sunday. All right, the third Sunday is Youth Sunday. So this is the third Sunday. So this is Youth Sunday. All right. The fourth Sunday is Male Corps Sunday. So we want you to go by New Hope Baptist Church any Sunday. Go by every Sunday and be a part of their great service up there at 1405 Highway 409 in Slaughter, Louisiana. Also, we want to say good morning to the pastor up there, Reverend Dr. James M. Turner and Lady Turner, to the associate pastor, Reverend David Carter Sr. and Lady Carter. Now, we want to say happy birthday to the friends up at New Hope. The Deacon Ernest Kane, he celebrated on the 9th. Brother Gary Ann, who's the guitarist up there, he celebrated on the 10th. Ruby Drummond on the 10th. Thaddeus Turner on the 12th. Okay, we have Taylor Georgetown on the 13th, Chloe and Cabrera Kelly. These are two sisters, and they are years apart, but both of them on the 15th. Josie Jones, amen, my classmate on the 21st, and also Melba Dima, my classmate, on the 19th. Taylor Georgetown, well, I did Charlie, man. George Henderson on the 22nd, and Bernier Green on the 25th, Regina Robinson on the 25th. All right, we have Gloria Taylor and Justin Turner also. We want to say happy birthday to you. All right, they are having Family and Friends Day on the 4th Sunday at 2 o'clock at the New Hope Baptist Church. Amen, amen. And also we want to say this morning that the Freeman Baptist Church from Ethel, Louisiana, Reverend Robert Scott, they are going to be there, yes, on the second Sunday, on next Sunday, which is the 4th Sunday, at 2 p.m. All right, we're going back to Brother Bruce now and get our song of the morning. We're going to hear from Brother Percy Pitts this morning. You all please, when you see Brother Pitts, get his CD. Amen. All right, Brother Bruce.

0: Amen, amen. That's Brother Percy Pitts, amen. Amen. When the saints go marching in, you know Brother Pitts, he sung with the Clouds of Joy for many years and other groups also. So go and you see him, help him, get his CD. He has three songs on there. So go ahead and be a part of that great celebration along with Brother Percy Pitts. Amen. We thank God for him this morning. All right, we're going to move on now. We're going to talk about the Remnants of Grace Women's Outreach Ministry. Amen. And we want to let you know this morning that we are under the leadership of Reverend Dr. Irma Johnson, who's our founder, leader, and visionary. We are a group that exhibits a commitment and obedience to do the work of the Lord. We are a group of women from various churches who demonstrate unity, discipleship, fellowship, love, and concern for God's people. We encourage you to dial in every Wednesday night for a word of God from God by an inspirational speaker. Also, prayers for the different prayer concerns. And maybe you have a special prayer request. Why don't you join us on Wednesday nights at 7 p.m. by dialing in. The number is 667-770-1476 and enter the code 110030#. For more information concerning the ministry, you can contact our president, Reverend Dr. Irma Johnson, at 225-614-7796. All right, our speaker this coming Wednesday will be none other than Minister Marion Adolph from the Capital Missionary Baptist Church. So you don't want to miss this. Maybe, like I said, you have a special prayer request. Call us at 667-770-1476 and enter the code 110030#, and be a part of this great celebration on Wednesday night and hear what the God has given the inspirational speaker to tell his people. All right, we're moving on now, and we are going to talk about Bishop Ernest Mills and Lady Yvonne Mills, and they are the proud pastor over at Greater St. Paul and Port Allen and New Rising Sun right here in the city of Baton Rouge. All right, over at Greater St. Paul Baptist Church, located at 3711 Highway 1 South in Port Allen. They have Bible study every Wednesday at 6 p.m. The regular service is every Sunday morning at 9 a.m. Holy Communion is served on the first Sunday at 9 a.m. Now, over at Greater St. Paul on today at 3 p.m., they are going to be having their homecoming, and that's going to be at 3 p.m. today. Now, we're going to move on over to New Rising Sun, located at 16444 Highland Road, right here in the city of Baton Rouge, where you have Bible study every Tuesday at 6 p.m., regular service at 12 noon every Sunday. Holy Communion is on the fourth Sunday. Now, over at New Rising Sun, they will be honoring the pastor and Lady Yvonne on the October the 4th at 2 p.m. So you don't want to miss these services over at either at Greater St. Paul or New Rising Sun. And we thank Bishop Ernest Mills and Lady Yvonne Mills, the Greater St. Paul Baptist Church, and the New Rising Sun Baptist Church for being proud sponsors of the Fisher Cavalier broadcast. Amen. We're going to move on this morning, and we're going to go ahead and do our entire broadcast. As I said earlier, go out to the Gus family, the Aldridge and Miles families, the Howard family, and the family of Sister Shirley Kamina Williams. To all our first responders, our truck and bus drivers, our frontline workers, Brother Torrance Blake, and the Sensational Soul Searchers, Sister Eveline Blake, and the Soul Searchers Fan Club. Good morning to you. To Sister Mary Thompson Robeson, good morning. To Brother Wells and Sister Wells, Bishop Payne and Sister Payne, Brother Doug and Sister Jesse, Reverend Perry Wright, the Promised Land, the Travelers Rest, and the Lighthouse Gospel Singers. To Evangelist Lisa Wright this morning, good morning to you, my darling. All right, to Miss Helen over at Superstyle Fashion. Told my son she hears every Sunday morning. So, Miss Helen, the entire broadcast is going out to you, and I remember who you are. All right, to Brother Jesse and Sister Taffy McCray, Brother Bruce Carlson, Brother Henry Williams, Brother Leonard Hatford, Sister Dorothy Buckner, Sister Kathy Neal, Sister Olivia Griffin, good morning, my sister. Minister Benny and First Lady Barbara Armstead, and the Rock of Salvation Church family in Clinton, Louisiana. Sister Frances Coleman and family, Sister Lizzie Anthony, Sister Brenda Rome, Pop Villas, and the Ville family in Gospel, Mississippi. Good morning to you. And they're getting ready to have their anniversary, and I'll have that more on that on next Sunday. All right, to our Capital Missionary Baptist Church family, good morning. We have Sunday school every Sunday morning at 9 a.m. on the phone line. Our Bible studies every Tuesday at 7 p.m. on the Zoom. Our regular service is at 11 a.m. today. Come in here with the Lord has given Reverend Ronald Robinson Sr. to tell his people this morning. And we're saying good morning to our First Lady, Sister Jerrell Robinson, praying very much for her this morning. All right, to our Jewel J. Newman Senior Center, Sister Donna Speed, praying very much for her. She just buried her brother Carl Gus on yesterday, and we are keeping her in prayer. So Sister Ruby Oliver, Brother J.P. Davis, he got out of the hospital, and he's doing well. We thank God for that. Sister Annie Bardra, Sister Irma LaFleur, Sister Shirley Kamina, amen. Sister Linda and Sister Wilda Tauber, Brother Sister Doris Davis, Sister Ava Walker, Sister April Judson, to Sister Helen Grimes, Sister Lily Cage, and we are praying very much for her. Her grandson transitioned on the other night, so we are praying for Sister Lily Cage, amen, my sister in Christ, amen, and to Sister Louise Spears this morning. All right, to our Greater King David family, Sister Ann Clark, and all of those who are part of the King David Senior Center, our entire broadcast goes out to you, to our Baker, Zachary Chainerville, Charles R. Kelly Centers, our entire broadcast goes out to you also. All right, we want to say our birthdays this morning. We want to say happy birthday to Sister Diane Gray. Her birthday was on the 19th on yesterday. All right, and we're going to say happy birthday on tomorrow to Sister Teen from the Royal Chalettes. She will be celebrating on tomorrow, and this comes from Sister Barbara Scott and also from the Fisher Cavaliers. We wish you have a many, many more, Sister Teen. All right, happy heavenly birthday to the twins, and you know who that is. That's my aunt, these twins, my aunt, Sister Ruth Ella Lance Miles, and my mom, Sister Naomi Viola Lance Carter. Amen, the twins, amen, and this comes from all the children, the grandchildren, the great-grands, the great-great-grands, the entire family to these twins who are our mothers, amen. And we just miss them very much, but we know they are in God's care. So we want to say happy heavenly birthday to them. All right, happy birthday to my great-nephew, Jarvis Jackson Jr. We call him LJ. He celebrated on yesterday. All right, to my great-granddaughter, Jemiah Webb. She celebrated on the 15th. And we're going to say happy birthday to Brother Proverb Finley. He will be celebrating on the 23rd. So Miss Bertha getting that kitchen and cook that cake for Brother Protus on the 23rd. All right, we're moving on now. We're going to do our announcements here. We're going to let you know the celebrating with Brother Willie Williams' first-year anniversary and lead bass player, amen, and also celebrating his 75th birthday. And that's going to be at Sharif Brook International Ministry, and that's located at 1771 Lobdell Boulevard right here in the city of Baton Rouge, October the 3rd at 5 p.m. And some of the guests will be none other than Sister Audra Ferguson and the Voices of Distinction, the Rocks of Harmony, the Gospel of Truth of Baton Rouge, and many more. And Brother Bruce Peterson and Sister Barbara Scott are going to be the MCs of this great program celebrating Brother Willie Williams. We call him Uncle Boosie. Amen. Now we have the St. Peter United Methodist Church. That's my home church. We have family and friends day on the second Sunday in October at 2 p.m. We say good morning to Reverend Clark and the St. Peter United Methodist Church, where they will be having service this morning at the 11:30 hour. Now, my other family, the My Way Baptist Church, 21225 Reams Road in Zachary, they're going to be celebrating Women's Day on the second Sunday, October 11, also at 2 p.m., and the guest speaker will be none other than Evangelist Janelle Reddit, who we're from St. Paul Baptist Church in Gonzales, Louisiana. She's going to be the guest speaker up there, and y'all, Sister Red is a powerful speaker. All right, and the pastor up there, none other than Bishop Willie Shavers Jr. Good morning to my family up at Mount Wade also. All right, the Baton Rouge Mayor, of course, will be having their anniversary on September 27th at 4 p.m. at Douglas Avenue Baptist Church, 5265 Douglas Avenue. Reverend Jesse Gorham is the pastor. And you're invited to join the Greater St. James Baptist Church, 1919 Arizona Street, right here in the city of Baton Rouge, along with the pastor over there, the Reverend Levi Asher Wright, to celebrate Brother Leo Perkins' 68-year anniversary as the Minister of Music at the Greater St. James Baptist Church. This is going to be on Friday, September the 25th at 7 p.m. Now also on the fourth Sunday at 2 p.m. at the St. Peter Baptist Church, 408 Texas Street, right in the city of New Rose. They will be celebrating their pastor, Reverend Elliot Harden Jr. and Lady Wanda Harden's 20th year anniversary on the fourth Sunday, and that's September 27 at 2 p.m. And the guest will be none other than my pastor, the Reverend Dr. Ronald Robinson Sr. and the Capital Missionary Baptist Church family. So come out and be a part of this great celebration. All right, we got right here, we got Brother Leroy Cone and the Gospel Truth. Amen. An evening of praise with the Gospel Troop and their 48th Gospel Explosion, October 17, 2026 at 6 p.m. The doors will open at 5 p.m. And it will have none other than the legendary Lighthouse Singers, the sensational soul searchers, all both of Baton Rouge, the Jackson family from Smithdale, Mississippi, the Baton Rouge Mayor, of course, Terrell Griffin and the Vocalaires, GSJ Men, Ms. Arthur Ferguson and the Voices of Distinction, all of Baton Rouge, the Gospel Wonders of St. Francisville, Brother Bruce Peterson will be the MC. Door prizes will be given. Tickets are $10 in advance, $12 at the door, children 12 and under, $5 at the door. For more information, you can dial 225-936-0617. It will be held where? At the Star of Bethlehem Baptist Church, 6274 Scenic Highway, right here in the city of Baton Rouge, where Pastor Lenny Young is the pastor. And that's the Gospel Truth. You know, Brother Perry Combe, he helped everybody. So we want you to come out and be a part of this great celebration with the Gospel Truth on October 17th. All right, Reb, you got something this morning?
1: Yeah.
0: Amen. Well, give me your paper, your part. I'll go ahead and do yours this morning also again. Amen. All right, here say Deacon Mac Morris and family, Reverend Pete Gibson, Deacon Gene Prophet, Brother Percy Pitts, who you just heard singing. All right, Brother Leroy Cone, Brother Nathaniel Robinson, to his sister Laura Mae Kelly, the Reverend Johnny Turner and Reverend Ted Major, to the daughter and son-in-law and Cynthia and James Donald, and Doc Dallas, Texas, and Ty Dowland family. To Brother Bruce Peterson, sister Kathy Ann, sister Nancy Armstrong this morning. To all of you and to all our listeners, we pray God's blessings upon you. And thank you for listening to the Fisher Cavalier broadcast. All right, Brother Bruce, what are we looking at?
2: We have about 4 minutes left. And you know, Sister Fisher, we was talking about the CD that Brother Percy Pitt got.
0: Mm-hmm.
2: You know, I really think, I believe from my heart, this CD is going to go a long ways because,
0: amen.
2: You know, here 2 weeks ago you played the number one song on that mm-hmm. CD, and then now we playing the number three song on that CD,
0: yeah.
2: And it's only three songs on that CD, which, you know,
0: right.
2: he did a great job. And this gentleman been singing gospel for a very, very long time.
0: Very long mm-hmm. time, ever since I've known him for
2: right.
0: 18 years. He's been singing gospel, amen.
2: And I always say
0: him in the mayor course,
2: right?
0: Singing with them, and
2: mm-hmm.
0: Brother Pitt's been singing, like you say, a long time.
2: Yeah, and you got to start somewhere. I always say that you got to start somewhere.
0: Amen,
2: you
0: know? Amen.
2: And you just
0: so
2: and you just got to keep on pushing and pushing. And then you know we go back to the Soldier Man, his CD. You know his
0: amen.
2: CD came on very, very strong. You know, and we have the best of quartets right here in Baton Rouge.
0: Amen. Yes, we do.
2: We don't have to go to New York, California, right here in Baton Rouge. We have the
0: amen.
2: Best of quartets
0: yes,
2: right
0: do.
2: Here in Baton Rouge. And, you know, another thing I like to say, once, you know, when you call on these people, they are there for you.
0: Yes, they
2: so,
0: are.
2: So we all should support their new music when they have music
0: right.
2: come out. Because they're
0: right.
2: they going to support you.
0: They definitely will support you. Amen.
2: Mm-hmm.
0: You need them, you call,
2: right.
0: they coming.
2: Mm-hmm.
0: Amen. We thank God for all of our gospel groups here in the city of Baton Rouge and around the surrounding area. Because we know, when you call them,
2: right.
0: they're coming.
2: Mm-hmm.
0: Amen. And we thank God for them. We pray God's blessing upon them. We know that the Veal Brothers, even though they are in Mississippi,
2: right.
0: call them, they coming
2: yes.
0: also.
2: Yes, yes.
0: Amen.
2: Mm-hmm.
0: And they getting ready to have their anniversary. I'm have some of that information on next week, and we know that the Lighthouse,
2: right.
0: amen, they're getting ready for their anniversary
2: right.
0: also, and we just thank God for the gospel groups here in the city of Baton Rouge and the surrounding area. All right, Brother Bruce, we're going to get on out of here now, and we're going to just let them hear Reb say he not saying nothing this morning. He's feeling okay, though. Amen. But we're going to let him take us on out with someone who cares. Let him know he put that out, so he needs to know that there is someone who cares. Amen. All right, Brother Bruce, until next Sunday morning, may God forever bless and keep each and every one of you. God bless you.

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0: 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Truly, you have been blessed. Our time is 9 o'clock in the city. It is time for the legendary Lighthouse Gospel singers, Pastor Perry Wright, Evangelist Lisa Wright. Good morning.
1: Good morning, Brother Bruce. Sunday, good morning to you this morning. We thank God for Brother Bruce, and we are praying much for he and his lovely wife, who is home now. And then better, we definitely lift her up in our prayer, Sister Peterson. I am Reverend Perry right here in the city of Baton Rouge, the legendary Lighthouse Gospel singers, along with my daughter, Lisa. And we are so grateful to come into your home again through our way. And we pray that something will be mentioned, played, some song that will encourage you, uplift your spirit, that God will and he can take care of you. You can depend upon him. We want to pray this morning, God our Father, in the name of Jesus, we come just to say thank you. Thank you, dear God, for our last night's sleep, and we thank you for your angel that protected us through the night and this morning. Dear God, you allowed us to wake up as well as get up with a portion of health and strength and witness and embrace a brand new day. So, God, as we embrace this day, we ask for your protection, your guiding through this day. We pray for our sick and our shut-in this morning, that you, the God that can heal. We pray for every pain that goes in that physical body, God, that you give them a relief. In the name of Jesus, we pray for those, dear God, who are going through their bereavement, would you sustain their hearts this morning. And those who may be just down in their spirit, God, we pray that you would lift them up and encourage them now. Dear God, to never give up on the Lord Jesus. He'll come through for us every time. In the name of Jesus, God, we thank you. Yes, I am Reverend Perry right here of the legendary Lighthouse Gospel singing along with my daughter in the city of Baton Rouge. And we are engagement for available for engagement here and out of town. So you can call and contact us by our business manager, Reverend Gerard Robinson, at area code 225-773-4545. Or you can call Reverend Peter Rice at area code 225-268-7343. I can contact my daughter for your engagement here and out of town, but we're making preparation for our 78-year anniversary. Reverend Sterling and I, and Sister Helen, is still alive by the grace of God and still in our right mind and a portion of our strength. So Lisa going to be talking about it most Sunday. We have our tickets. I'll be ready on next week. So get your tickets early for this 78th anniversary. We began at the Travel Rest Baptist Church on that Saturday night, Virginia Street in Winston, Louisiana. And suddenly, we ask you to come and be with us. That's right, the Southern Wonders of St. Francis Bay will be our special guest on that Saturday night. We have the Mount Gideon Baptist Church. Mayor Corps is going to be there, and others are going to be there. We're going to have a wonderful time. A portion of the East Feliciana Mayor's Corps is going to be there. And we're just going to have a wonderful time on that Saturday night. And then we'll close out on that Sunday evening here at the Promised Land Baptist Church. Sunday, the Via Brothers of Gospel Mississippi, the Lighthouse Junior, Pastor Levi Ashley Wright, and Pastor Jared Dunbar. All right, Pastor, also have Perry Combe and the Gospel Truth, Jermaine Harkin and the Harvest Spirits of New Orleans, Louisiana. And our special guest would be Dean of Gospel 4 of Memphis, Tennessee, in his new city. So now he's there. The Ladies of the Lighthouse going to sing a portion of that new city on that particular night. If you would come out and be with us, Sunday. We hope our new release would be available. We're expecting to have some with us on that night to sell and on our anniversary. Suddenly, we thank God for it. Say, get in a hurry, get in a hurry. Time is slowly drifting away. So now you come out and be a part of that $25 ticket and $20 a day of the program. Many door prizes will be given away on that particular night. Lisa going to talk about it, and we're going to have a wonderful time. But I want to invite you out to travel the rest this afternoon at 3 o'clock. Wilson, Louisiana, and on Virginia Street for our Family and Friends Day, our church anniversary, and all ministries of Traveler Rest Baptist Church, deacons and deaconess. We're having all of these celebrations in one service on this afternoon. Traveler Rest Baptist Church in Wilson, Louisiana. Pastor Levi Ashley Wright will be there for the message, along with his church family, St. James and New St. James and the New Mount Kenan Baptist Church, Greater Mount Kenan Baptist Church here in the city of Baton Rouge, where we started at. And Reverend Ashley Wright's going to be there. Suddenly, he's going to do the message. Sterling's going to be there and let us know the history of the church. So now, come and be with us. Be with us at Promised Land at our regularly 11 o'clock service here in the city of Baton Rouge, 7234 Plank Road. We would love to see you in the house with our regular service. Before I turn it over to Lisa, we're going to say to our Reverend Johnny Turner. I saw him on yesterday. He's a part of us. The Lighthouse thing is here. And certainly we thank God for him, his lovely wife, and his church family, St. John and Holly Grove Baptist Church, Dr. Ted Major. We thank God for you and your lovely wife, his church family in New Philadelphia, Slaughter, Louisiana. And certainly we want to say happy birthday to a few people here. The Sister Diane Gray, we want to say happy birthday to you. Also want to say to Mrs. Yvonne Rallis, celebrated her birthday on Saturday, September the 12th. And her daughter would be celebrating the birthday on Monday, September the 14th. And this is requested by her great longtime friend, Sister Josh Grant of the Promised Land Baptist Church. So we hope that she and her daughter would have a many and a many more great birthdays. And Lisa's going to talk about all the birthdays of this month. So now we thank God for you. And as I say, we send our whole entire program out to Sister Peterson. That's right, Sister Peterson. We lift you up much in prayer. And Sister Griffin, she's ill also. And we thank God for her and Sister Death and more. Also, we want to say, if I turn it over to Lisa, we want to send out to Ms. Mallon Nolan, Christland Baptist Church, who's been a little ill. Send out to her. She celebrated a birthday, and her son was here a week, along with her, Brother Cleve from, we thank God for Brother Steve. Brother Steve, her son Steve is from Cleveland, Ohio. That's right, and her daughter, Madam. So we thank God, say happy birthday to Madam, Sister Madam Nolan, to Ms. Evangelist Ida Former, and to Sister Banks of Christland Baptist Church. She's home now, and she's doing a little better. She's taken sick and was hospitalized, but she's home, I understand, and we are praying for her by the grace of God. Lisa?
2: 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And we thank all of you in the Baton Rouge and all of the surrounding areas. Brother Bruce, our first song is going to be Time Is Closer. If you could get that ready for me, our whole entire broadcast on this morning goes out to Miss Linda Haffer, Miss Rose Lynn, in memory of their sister Sharon Davis, who would have celebrated her birthday on the 15th of this month. Also, today is the day she went home to be with the Lord. So to the Wright, the Hafford, the Davis family, we dedicate the entire broadcast to you. Also, our entire broadcast with prayers and sympathy go out to the Leviticus Gospel Singers of New Orleans, Louisiana, where they celebrated the life of Sister Hazel Williams on this past Thursday. And so we thank God for her life many, many years, and she was the lead singer for the Leviticus Gospel Singers, and I'll have some information on their anniversary that will be coming up in November, and their very special guest will be the Highway QCs of Washington, D.C., and I understand this will be their last anniversary, so we want you to come out, go out, and support them in memory of Sister Hazel Williams. We would love for you to join us on this morning at the hour of 11 a.m. for our regular Sunday morning worship service at the Promised Land Baptist Church. 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When you go there, make sure you subscribe to the YouTube channel. Come out on this afternoon at the hour of 3 p.m. at the Travelers Rest Baptist Church, where we will be celebrating our homecoming, our church anniversary. All that will be in one Family and Friends Day, Deacon and Deaconess. Certainly, Ash will be our guest pastor on this afternoon, along with both of his church families. Remember to be a blessing and sow a seed into the lives of the legendary Lighthouse. Cash App them at $ Pastor Perry Wright Jr. That's $ Pastor Perry Wright Jr. You can mail your monetary donations to the Promised Land Baptist Church, care of the legendary Lighthouse, 7234 Plank Road, right here in the city of Baton Rouge. Zip it 70811. Certainly, we're getting ready for the 78-year anniversary celebration of the legendary Lighthouse, and we're asking for $1 a year. That's $78. But whatever God places on your heart, we'd like you to start sending that to the Cash App, $ Pastor Perry Wright Jr., or you can mail your monetary donation to the Promised Land Baptist Church. We thank you in advance. I'll be talking more about that 78-year anniversary celebration coming up. Our first song is going to go out to our sick and shut-ins at the Promised Land Baptist Church. Deacon is Pearly Gutter, Velma Francisco, Christine Harris, Evangelist Manda Ross, Edavon, Joyce Gray, Miss Diane Gray, Jasmine Palmer, and the grandmother, Miss Gertha, Mama Sadie, and Penny across the river in Ennis, Louisiana. Good morning to Penny, and that's the sister of the late Donald Ray Fats Johnson. Good morning to you, Miss Patty Merrick, and her siblings and her mom in Little Rock, Arkansas, to Dee Dee and her boys and her mom, Sister Audrey Ferguson, to Miss Jerry and Tasha, Miss Shirley Brooks, Deborah Blacher, Denise Perry Ranges, and the mother of the Promised Land Baptist Church, Mother Marie Dotson, Mr. R.J. Bashirs, Deacons Abraham Barnes, John McClain, Robert Robinson, Nathan Brooks, Leonard Hafford, Milliken, Chris Slaughter, Deacons Lyons and Miss Lyons, Mr. Henry Williams, Miss and Miss Carrier, Miss Marguerite Gross, Emma Tasha, and Zoe, Lil Devon Douglas. Want to say good morning and dedicate the broadcast to my brother Perry III. Good morning to Lady Rosetta Combs and our son, Pastor Malcolm Combs, and all of his church families, Mama Ruth and Papa Jesse Snowden. Good morning to you, Bishop Willie Schaefer Jr., and all of his church families, Reverend Robert Williams and his mom, Mother Lucy. Good morning to all of you, Ms. Lois Hayes and her husband, Terry. Good morning to the Cavalier family of St. Francisville and the Wilson family of Laurel Hill. Our first song, Brother Bruce, time is closer.

0: going to go back to the legendary Lighthouse Gospel singers, Pastor Perry Wright, Evangelista Wright.
1: Yes, sir. Time is closer than you think. I'd like to also dedicate the entire broadcast to my grandbaby, Rain Pearl, who will be celebrating her birthday on this coming Tuesday, September 22nd. She'll be the big 9 years old. And Brother Bruce, I'm going to ask you to have a little talk with Jesus ready for me. I'm going to play that after I do the announcements and the sponsorship. That's my grandbaby's favorite song. And so we dedicated to her for her birthday on this coming Tuesday, September 22nd. Happy birthday, Rain. Now we're going to go to our sponsors, those that are responsible for having the legendary Lighthouse on the air each and every Sunday morning. A word from our sponsors, Brother Bruce. We'll be right back.
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3: 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The Olive Grove Baptist Church of Jackson, Louisiana, have services two Sundays a month, beginning at the hour of 9:30 a.m. Second Sundays are their communion service, and fourth Sundays are their regular services. We thank both the St. John Missionary Baptist Church of Clinton and the Olive Grove Baptist Church of Jackson, Louisiana, along with their pastor, Reverend Dr. Johnny L. Turner, another proud sponsor of the Legendary Lighthouse. 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

0: 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When you go in, tell them you heard the Legendary Lighthouse talking about their business right here on Heaven AM 1460 WXOK. 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They've been in business since 1962, and they specialize in pre-planned funeral arrangements, cremation services, and accept most insurance plans. Miss Adeline, Miss Linda, and the entire family and staff of the Richardson Funeral Home would like to say thank you to the community for continuing to entrust the care of their loved ones to us for more than 60 years. Richardson Funeral Home of Clinton, another very proud sponsor of the Legendary Lighthouse for more than 50 years.
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2: Yes, sir. These are the announcements of death for this morning, for Sunday, September 20, 2026, from the Richardson Funeral Home of Clinton. Sister Sally Mae Johnson died on Wednesday, September 9th. Her celebration service was on Saturday, September 19th, at the Antioch Baptist Church in Zachary. Benny Jean Davis died on Saturday, September 12th. Celebration service was on Saturday, September 19th at the Mount Pilgrim Baptist Church in Clinton. Brother Joseph Collins died on Thursday, September 17th. Sister Maddie Anthony Matthews died on Saturday, September 19th. Both of the arrangements are incomplete at this time for both of those services. The Richardson Funeral Home family and staff would like to say thank you to the community for continuing to entrust the care of their loved ones to us. And certainly we thank Sister Adeline and Sister Linda and the entire Richardson Funeral Home of Clinton staff for being very proud sponsors of the Legendary Lighthouse for more than 50 years. If you're in need of the services of Richardson Funeral Home, you could give them a call at 225-683-5222. Or you could fax your information to them at 225-683-5256. We send our prayers and sympathy to all of those families and all of the bereaved families on this morning. Now we want to go ahead to our announcements. Mr. Perry Combs and the Gospel Truth, they will be celebrating their anniversary on Saturday, October the 17th at the hour of 6 p.m. The doors open at 5 p.m. at the Star Bethlehem Baptist Church, 6274 Scenic Highway. Some of the featured groups will be the Legendary Lighthouse, Terrell Griffin and the Vocal Heirs, GSJ Men, the Baton Rouge Male Chorus, the Jackson family of Smithdale, Mississippi, and so many more. Their advance tickets are $10, $12 at the door. And we want you to come out and help Mr. Perry Combs and the Gospel Truth celebrate their anniversary. And once again, that's on Saturday, October the 17th at the hour of 6 p.m. And then the Veal Brothers, the next day, the Veal Brothers will be celebrating their 51st year anniversary. And that will be on Sunday, October the 18th at the hour of 4 p.m. The doors open at 3 p.m. And that will be at the Sweet Home Missionary Baptist Church, 4667 Berwick Castle Road in Gloucester, Mississippi. Their advance tickets are $20, $25 at the door. Children are $10 at the door only, and the tickets are on sale now. Their very special guest will be Michael Boone. That's Pastor Michael Boone and the Wonders of South Carolina, the legendary Lighthouse, James Walker, and the Quartetters, Purposely Chosen, T-Burns, and Dedicated, the famous Rocks of Harmony, Unique. And certainly the Veal Brothers will be singing. Their guest MC and host will be Elder Marcy Fisher. And we want you to come out and help the Veal Brothers celebrate 51 years. And that's on Sunday, October 18th at the hour of 4 p.m. And then the following weekend, 78 years, the legendary Lighthouse will be celebrating their anniversary. And it will begin where it all began, at the Travelers Rest Baptist Church in the town of Wilson, 9506 Virginia Street. It begins at 7 p.m. The doors open at 6 p.m. Their very special guest for that Saturday evening will be the Gospel Wonders of St. Francisville, Louisiana. They're looking for male choruses, groups, choirs, soloists. We want all of the local group choirs, soloists, male chorus to come and be a part of this 78-year anniversary celebration on that Saturday. It is free and open door, but we want you to bring your best gift to the legendary Lighthouse. We want you to go ahead and start sowing your seed. We ask them for $1 a year. That's only $78, or whatever God placed on your heart. You can send that to the Cash App. That's $ Pastor Perry Wright Jr. $ Pastor Perry Wright Jr. And then we will climax on that Sunday at the hour of 4 p.m. Doors open at 3 p.m. at the Promised Land Baptist Church. Our very special guest once again will be George Dean and the Gospel Four of Memphis, Tennessee. Also, Pastor Ash, Pastor Jerry, and the Lighthouse Juniors will be there. Jermaine Hawkins and the Harvey Spirituals, Mr. Perry Combs and the Gospel Truth, and certainly the girl guitar player. Have you never seen a girl play a guitar? Our cousin will be there, Miss Calandria Allen, and they're a family group. That's right, that is our family. And she will be there singing and playing her guitar on that Sunday, October the 25th. We want you to get those advanced tickets. They are only $25, $30 at the door. Lots and lots of door prizes will be given away. You know how my dad and the Lighthouse do it. They give away door prizes. They give away money. We want you guys to come and be a part. Also on that Saturday, we're looking for the Jackson family of Smithdale, Mississippi. We're going to have a great, great time that entire weekend. We thank God for the lives of my dad, Dr. Perry Wright Jr., and my uncle, Pastor Sterling Wright. They are still alive, and the original founding members of the legendary Lighthouse, along with their first cousin, Sister Helen Danslin. So we want you guys to come out, support, support, support. We thank you all in advance already who are inquiring about the tickets, the out-of-town guests. We thank God for you and for all of your love and all of your support for these 78 years. Before I turn it over to Daddy, our next song is going to go out to our sick and shut-ins at the Travelers Rest Baptist Church, to my Aunt Susie B. Wright, to Jackie Williams, to Deaconess Deborah Ann Costin, Brothers Frank Wright, Wayne Kent, Devontae Kent, better known as Buki, Uncle Manny and T. Rita, Uncle Smitty and T. Daisy Lee, my aunt right here in Baton Rouge, Aunt Dorita, all of my aunts and uncles on my mom's side to cousins Madeline Johnson and Helen Dantzler, to Aunt Beatrice Geraldine Jackson, the children grands and the great grands of the late Leola Thompson, better known as Cousin Nick, to George Brown, Sandra Mae, Tim, and Janice, to my big cousin Abraham Matthews and his wife Jan, to Mr. Gregory Brown, Lieutenant George Bell, and Miss Hazel, Captain Willie Douglas, Pastor Troy, and Dennis Grimes. They're all of the East Baton Rouge Parish Sheriff's Office. Brother Kenneth Green, that's the brother of Kelvin Green. And we also want to say good morning to Kelvin Green, to Miss Rose Mason, Miss Evelyn Baker, and the Wesleyan United Methodist Church. Daddy, go ahead with your shout outs and your announcements.
3: That's right, that's right. We don't want you to forget to share with us at the Trevor Ritz Baptist Church, 3 p.m. this afternoon, Virginia Street, along with our family friend, their church anniversary, homecoming. All would be in that one service, Reverend Levi Esther Rice Jr., Canaan Baptist Church, Greater Canaan Baptist Church, and the Mount Canaan Baptist Church, and also the New St. James Baptist Church will be there to share with us. We ask those who have been a part of Traveler Ritz all of these years to come and share with us on this particular day. We're asking that you send your donation to, if you have been a part, baptized, or whatever you were to Traveler Ritz, you're still alive. We are expecting those from New Orleans to be there with us today to share with us at Traveler Ritz. So now we send our whole entire program out to Reverend Charlie Fisher and Sister Fisher, also to Brother Doug Anderson, his lovely wife, Bishop Ira Payne, his lovely wife, Bishop Minister Webb, and his lovely wife, sending out to you this morning, and to Sister Mary Rowe. We pray God for her and thank God for her. She's still here, still standing on the promises of God. Also to Dr. Matthew, we send out to him too. Thank God for my daughter. And we send out to all of those pastors. We're unable to call you by name, but we'll be letting you know what will be going on next month for Reverend Henry Brown. We'll let you know. We'll be sharing with him on next month. Or Dr. Willie Shaver, we'll be sharing with him on next month for his church. So now, thank God, wherever that unity, there's strength. So we pray for all pastors. We're unable to call you by name, but we love you so much. Thank God for my daughter. We keep you in mind, and we continue to pray for the wife of our brother Peterson, Bruce Peterson. We continue to lift him up much in our prayer. Now, if we don't call your name, please charge it to our head, not to our hearts, but we're unable to call all of those great names and that support the Lighthouse Singers and been supporting us for years and years. We have those who have already called us from Texas, say they're going to come down and be with us on our anniversary. New Orleans, say they're going to be there with us for our anniversary. We just look to have you, and we're going to have a wonderful time in the name of the Lord. You know how to leave the campus. You can go ready in the eateries, our dining area, and buy what you want and have a wonderful time in the name of the mighty God. Get there early so we can call your name. You get your door prizes and all. We're going to be waiting there for you on that particular night. Back to Lisa. Lisa?
2: Go ahead, Brother Bruce. Have a little talk with Jesus.

0: To go back to the legendary Lighthouse Gospel Singers, Pastor Perry Wright, Evangelist Lisa Wright.
1: Yes, sir. Let's have a little talk with Jesus. I know my little grandbaby is sitting by the radio. That is her first, her favorite song. By they calling Pastor Pastor.
0: Yes.
1: So that is her favorite song. Yes, sir. Brother Bruce, happy birthday once again, Rain. To be celebrated on this coming Tuesday, September the 22nd. She will be the big 9 years young. To all of our birthday celebrants for the month of September, we say happy birthday to you celebrating on today. Miss Diane Gray of the Promised Land Baptist Church, Ursha Board. Happy birthday to you, Miss Diane. She's celebrating on today. Also, my cousin Jan Matthews celebrated on this past Monday, the 14th, and that's the wife of my big cousin brother, Deacon Abraham Matthews. Happy birthday to you, Jan. My cousin brother, Pastor Levi Ashley Wright, he celebrated on this past Tuesday, the 15th, so happy birthday to him. Don't forget to join us on this afternoon at the Travelers Rest Baptist Church. Ash will be our guest speaker along with both of his churches, the Greater Mount Cana and the Greater St. James Baptist Churches, and that's at 3 o'clock p.m. on this afternoon. So we would love to see your face in the place, in the town of Wilson, at the Travelers Rest Baptist Church. Happy birthday to Miss Christine Harris, that's of Sister Shirley Johnson and the Gospel Determinators. Miss Christine will be celebrating 90 years on tomorrow, September 21st. So happy 90th birthday to Miss Christine Harris. Also, happy birthday to Deborah Dixon, who will be celebrating on the 27th. And this is from Barbara Scott and family. To my cousin Shakita Costa, she will be celebrating on this coming Wednesday, the 23rd. And to Minister Isaac Costa, he will be celebrating on this Saturday, September the 26th. So happy birthday to all of our birthday celebrants for the month of September. And if you're celebrating your anniversary in the month of September, we say happy anniversary to all of you as well. Once again, we want you to join us on this afternoon at 3 p.m. at the Travelers Rest Baptist Church, where we will have a big celebration for homecoming. We will be celebrating Family and Friends Day, the church anniversary, deacon and deaconess, all in one, and that's at the hour of 3 p.m. We want you to get there early, get you a good parking spot, get you a good seat, and we want to see you. Your face in the place. Don't forget about the 70-year anniversary celebration of the legendary Lighthouse, and that's on the weekend of Saturday, October 24th, and Sunday, October 25th. Our tickets will be on sale this week, so those that have been calling, we want you to go ahead and get your tickets early so you can have those $25 advance tickets in your hand before the concert. It will be $30 at the door. Also, those that are sending it to the Cash App, I know I have out-of-town friends that are coming. You could Cash App it to $, Pastor Perry Wright Jr. Make sure you put the 78-year anniversary celebration in the comments so he'll know that that is your ticket for the anniversary. But certainly our out-of-town guests, we want you to go ahead and hit that Cash App and get those advance tickets. It will be $30 at the door. Thank you for all of your love and support for the legendary Lighthouse for these years. Good morning to all of our family in New Orleans, Louisiana, Mr. Andrew and the Rocks of Harmony, certainly Jermaine Hawkins and the Harvey Spirituals, Bishop Joe Carter and the boys, Leo Carey and the Melody Clouds, Lisa, Sheikha, and Crow, and those unstoppable gospel creators over there in Slidell, Louisiana. Good morning to the Bessa singer, Stanley, Trina, Missionary Vesta, and the whole crew. We like to say good morning to all of you, to my little brother, Tim Fryerson and his wife Angie in Tupelo, Mississippi, certainly to George Dean and the Gospel Four, to Bob Holloway and the Southern Sons, to Mr. James Earl Parks and the Golden Wings, and certainly the New Converted Voices. They're all of Tupelo, Mississippi. Good morning To the radio announcers that play the legendary Lighthouse, we like to say thank you. Certainly to Mr. Henry Slim Davis over there in Natchez, Mississippi at WTYJ 97.7, The Beat in Natchez, Mississippi. Thank you so much, sir, for playing the legendary Lighthouse. And we say good morning to you and certainly Mr. Jesse Miles over there in Yazoo City, Mississippi. At Max 94.1. Thank all of the radio announcers and all of the promoters, and certainly you could get in contact with my dad or myself if you'd like the legendary Lighthouse to be a part of your event. Until next Sunday morning, we are here every Sunday morning from 9 a.m. until 9:45. Do join us. Until next Sunday morning, I pray that all of you have a blessed and prosperous week. I pray there's nothing missing, broken, or lacking in your lives on this week. Until next Sunday morning, be blessed. Daddy, go ahead and take us out.
2: That's right. That's right. Thank God for my daughters. And we hope that something was mentioned throughout this program and something was said. Some of the song was played. We're unable to play all your favorite song. But I tell you, on that night of our anniversary, 7-8, we're going to sing as many of the song that we can. May not be able to sing them all, but we're going to sing some of the song that our old and our new, and some song that you haven't heard to sing. We're going to do some of those songs. Come out and be with us. And Brother Bruce going to be in the house on that particular night.
0: So yes, sir.
2: See you there in large numbers by the grace of God. We hope that his wife will be able to be with him on that particular night. We're going to pray God that she will be there with him. So now, keep it in mind. Meet us at Travis at 3 o'clock. Promise Man at 11 o'clock. Every Wednesday evening, 6 to 7. We're in our Bible teaching as well as teaching our children. So come out and be with us. Keep listening to the Legendary Lighthouse singers. We'll bring you up to date on what's going on with gospel groups. With all the groups here in Baton Rouge, we're unable to call you by name, but we love you. We are praying with you, and we pray God just blesses upon your ministry and your life that God can and God will. Now, until this time, next Sunday morning, we say with the Lord richly bless you, that he'll give you everything that you need to make it through this coming week by the grace of God. God bless you.
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0: We're Heaven 1460, 95.7 FM, streaming on the Heaven 1460 app. You have been listening to the legendary Lighthouse Gospel Singers, Pastor Perry Wright, Evangelista Wright. Truly, you have been blessed. And the song that you just heard was I Rise Again from the legendary Lighthouse Gospel Singers. We say a very pleasant good morning to Minister Marsha Fisher, who is listening in, Pastor Hall of Green Chapel AME Methodist Church on North 32nd Street. And their service this morning is 11 a.m. If you don't have nowhere to go or you want to do something, go out and visit their service. Morning to Pastor Robert Williams and Bishop Ivy Payne and First Lady. And also, I had about four requests. Bruce, would you please play Dylan Vales and the Carlisles? If the time permit me to do this, I will, but it doesn't look like the time is going to permit me to play this song. And you know, that was Miss Eula Mae Hatter. Whenever she was coming on air, this would be the song that you would hear, Donald Vales and the Carlisles, I'll Be With You. That's what he said. So we will do this song next Sunday morning around 7:30, if the Lord, you know, say it's the same. So be blessed. Always remember only what you do for Christ will last. God bless.
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15: 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It appears by its own numbers, the U.S. government seems insolvent. 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
3: Right, listen, I do know how to act. I know pulpit etiquette. Let's read the scripture. Before Dr. Jones says, listen, don't bring her back no more. Amen. Psalm 139, verse 14. The scripture has already been declared in our hearing. I'm going to take my text from your theme. 139, Psalm. Praise the name of Jesus. 139th number of Psalm and verse 14. If you have the ability to do so, why don't you rest on your feet? We're just gonna read that one verse. You won't be standing long. Amen. Psalm 139, verse 14, the Bible says in the King James Version, I will praise thee, for I am fearfully and wonderfully made. Marvelous are thy works, and that my soul knoweth right well. That's the only verse that we're going to read. Let's look to the Lord. Kind Father, in the precious name of Jesus, thank you for another preaching opportunity. We give you praise, honor, and glory for what you're about to say to these your people. Father, I'm nothing without you. Dare not do it without you. 33 years you've been doing this with me, and I dare not try today to do something different. Father, stand up on the inside of me, hide behind the cross. Cover me in your blood. Bless your people in Jesus' name, we pray. Amen, amen, and amen. On your way down to your seat, you know, I was kind of scooting around in my seat as I believe it was Sister Teresa Gibson, amen, who read and gave that wonderful, amen, presentation, because the opening line of a presentation said, my story, but his glory. And woman of God, I leaned over and I told, amen, Dr. Jones, I said, she heard from God because that's my topic. Come on. See, when you are with one accord, you ain't got to make no phone calls, send text messages. God will confirm his word. He's spoken once, he's spoken twice, three times have we heard it. So today, with the help of the Lord, I want to borrow from you. I know you never saw me before, but I ain't from nowhere but Port Allen, Louisiana, just down the road, round the corner, across the street. I ain't came to impress nobody. Amen. I just want to tell you what the Lord shared with me. Do me a favor and turn to your neighbor and say, neighbor, my story is for his glory. Oh, if they didn't say nothing back to you, find another neighbor, because that might have been the wrong neighbor. And say, other neighbor, oh, other neighbor, my story is for his glory. Now, if I had, amen, a subtopic, my subtopic would be, I am the evidence. Glory be to God. I celebrate me. Now, before we get to celebrating, I wrote some books, amen, and I brought some with me. I'm not here to sell any. I just want to be a blessing to someone. I wrote a book called Unapologetically Me. Because I stopped apologizing for being myself. I realized, amen, that if God had kept me here, he kept me here for a purpose. Praise the name of the Lord. So this is a challenge. It's a devotional in your study time, when you wake up in the morning, when you're drinking your coffee, before you get to work and start your computer, you can sit at your desk and you can read this. For 21 days, I want to challenge you to not just live, but live abundantly. Who needs this book? You need it, huh? I heard you. Wait a minute now. Y'all got to... I heard her say, I need it. I need it. I got one more, though. Anybody? Okay, I saw your hand. Right here, mother, right here in the front. Right there. All right. See, y'all got to learn how to say amen faster than that. All the rest of y'all, Amazon.com. Look up my name, Stacy Woods. If you don't remember my married name, Stacy, it's going to come up. You got 35 books. You can choose from whichever one you want. Amen. But today I came, amen, with the help of the Lord. And I'm so very grateful to be standing in a place that I've never been before. Grateful for your warm hospitality. I knew I was in the right place when she stopped me at the door right after prayer and said, do y'all like ribeyes? I said, uh-huh. Yes, ma'am. Yes, ma'am. We like to eat. Y'all looking. I knew I was at home when you... I appreciate that question because I had to laugh a little bit. I said, okay, they know me. I like to eat good in the natural. I like to eat good in the spirit. So, amen, let's dine at the table of the Lord today. Hallelujah. You have chosen for the theme of the service, I celebrate me. When we drove on the parking lot, the beautiful banner greeted us outside saying, I celebrate me. When I came through the threshold in the sanctuary, I saw the banner. Y'all could have let me have one of the t-shirts. I like that t-shirt. Could have saved this outfit for another time. We'll talk about it later. Amen. I celebrate me. Hallelujah. Then the woman of God that did the beautiful dance ministry. Oh, yes. The song that she danced to said, I celebrate me. I had to look up that song, I celebrate me. I found out some things. It said, when I look back at my life and I see where I stand, I made it through more than they know. It said, when I look back at my life and all that I've been through, every scar, every fall, every place I've been in, I'm still here breathing, still finding my way. Through the nights I thought I wouldn't see another day. Ain't nobody clapping for me, so I'm clapping for myself. All the times I held on when I needed help. Brother Jerry Johnson, I read the song lyric and it said, I celebrate me. For everything I survived, all the nights I cried, but I still stayed alive. I celebrate me. I ain't gonna sing it. Even when it's hard, I knew who I needed to be. I love that. But listen, we are indeed living in the age of artificial intelligence. Now, before you suck your teeth and roll your eyes and start rebuking the devil, let me explain a little bit something. AI, artificial intelligence, most of us have a love-hate relationship with it. Some people love it because it seemingly makes life easier and allows us to accomplish certain tasks more efficiently, while others are deeply concerned about the enormous data centers required to support it and the way that it affects our facilities and our communities and our environment. And some people appreciate the convenience of AI while others question its authenticity. But that is often how we do respond to changes in society. Remember when we demonized the radio, said the television was the one-eyed demon. Remember we said the telephone was the telephone. Ain't nobody gonna help me preach. Huh? We even said that the internet wasn't about nothing but mess. Huh? So my thing is, if you get ahead of the technology and find out how the technology can help the church, instead of demonizing things, we will understand how to navigate through our present society. Because the truth of the matter is, we tend to resist something before we understand it. And sometimes we criticize it before we learn how to use it. Everybody who got a feeling about AI, I need y'all to understand the song Celebrate Me was created by AI. Don't start liking it. No, okay, it's all right now. No, there is not a person that is singing that song. I know she sounds like a sister, but it's a computer that's been programmed to sound like a sister. Mm-hmm. Let me share the process. The process likely worked like this. A human being wrote or supplied the lyrics and the emotional concept behind the songs. Instructions were entered into a program called Suno. That's an AI music platform. And they describe the genre of music, the mood, the tempo, the instruments, and the vocal style. Then Suno came and generated the music and the synthetic voice. Synthetic, that means false. synthetic performance. A human then selected the strongest version and may have even edited the arrangement and refined the musical stem. And then the finished recording was released under the virtual artist name Inga Rose. In simple terms, a human appears to have supplied the story and the word. But the reason why you resonate with the word is because you've lived the experience. Mm-hmm. All of that being said, the reason why you waved your hands when she was dancing and the reason why you nodded your head in agreement is because it's still somebody's story. Oh, y'all gonna talk back to me today? I like a big mouth church. Perhaps it was the experience of one person, or perhaps it came from a team of people. But the voice that we hear singing that story, the truth of the matter is that it was created by a computer. And I've got to be honest with you, as somebody that sing for real, somebody who studied music, somebody who went to class and studied theology, theory and music theory and composition and vocal pedagogy and all of these things, somebody that received a degree, spent years developing the gift that God gave me, we got attitudes with AI music. And we got problems. After all the rehearsals I've been through, all the hymn books I had almost thrown at me for getting the note wrong. Singing like this, don't sing it like this. All the directors that roll their eyes at me, I'm saying, wow, a computer is replacing us now. Computer is replacing what we spent our entire lives learning to do right. But never mind all of that. For a moment, I had to admit something. It's still a good song. Yeah. You can hate all you want to. That computer is singing that song. Sing AI, sing Aisha, sing honey. Yes, and the reason why we're able to be touched with these lyrics is because although the singer is not a real woman, we are. Amen. Happy Women's Day. And the story sounds like a real story. Women who have cried through the night. Women who have survived painful seasons. Women who kept walking when they wanted to give up. Women who had to learn how to encourage themselves when nobody else was clapping. That's probably why the song has connected with so many people. It may have been produced by AI, but it speaks to our authentic experiences. You ought to say amen. Yet as believers, we got to take this thing a step further. I need us to be clear today. I'm not celebrating me because I'm arrogant. I'm celebrating myself because I realize that I didn't bring myself through everything. Oh, no. No, I'm not crazy. I ain't had that much education. I know that it was Jesus who brought me out of darkness. Wish I had helped that. Into his... I knew somebody was going to talk back to me, to his marvelous life. I know, watch this, that if it had not been for the... You better lean back when you say that. Where? Yes, sir. Where would I? I wouldn't be standing here behind a pulpit, that's for sure. Maybe you can witness to this one. You might not know that new song, but you know this one, if it had not been. Or how about this one? When I look back over my life and I think it's dangerous when you look back and think. I think things over. I can truly say that I've been blessed. I got a test. I am living. I ain't gonna sing it, but I should have been. Dead and gone. Look at him tuning up. Look at him trying to make me sing another verse. I should have been dead and gone. Lord, you let me live on. So I'm not trying to take God's glory out of my story. I celebrate the woman that God created. I celebrate the woman grace carried. I celebrate the woman that mercy preserved. I celebrate the woman who survived because God kept his hands on her. So yes, I celebrate me. But when I tell the story of everything I survived, everything I overcame, everything I am becoming, I must remember this. This might be my story, but it's all about his glory. If you're celebrating yourself, why don't you clap your hand and say, God, everything I went through, get the glory out of it. I celebrate as I stand here, the women and the men. We can't forget about the men of God. That mercy preserved. See, the person.

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2: Yes. Soothe your sorrow. Silence your shame. Sever every snare. Carry you through the storm. Lifted you out of every struggle and every difficult situation. You survive because the Savior stayed with you. When your strength was small, his strength was sufficient. When your steps were shaky, his hand kept you stable. When sorrow settled over your soul, his spirit surrounded you. When you could not see a solution, he was already securing your safety. So yes, I celebrate my survival. Y'all hold on for a minute. We're not there quite yet. You're trying to make me preach early. They gave me a few more minutes. But I give glory to my Savior. I celebrate my scars. But I thank God for who healed me, how he healed me, how he held me, how he never left me. And I celebrate that I'm still standing. But I glorify the one who helped me to stand. I celebrate my story, but I surrender to my Savior. Because my story, tell your sister, is for his glory. Huh? And so then there is a difference between celebrating yourself as the source and celebrating yourself as the evidence. You are with your pretty self. You're not the source. With your educated self, you are not the source. With your talented self, you are not the source. You are not the source of grace. You're not the source of strength. You are not the source of healing. You're not the source of restoration, but you are the evidence. Right. Turn to your neighbor and introduce yourself and say, neighbor. Neighbor. Oh, wait, y'all getting quiet. Y'all must be thinking about them ribeyes. Turn to your sister and say, neighbor. Neighbor.
3: You are
2: the evidence. Brothers, find another brother, lock eyes with them and say, you are. The evidence. See, when you look at me, it is evident that God still heals. When you look at me, it's evident that God still sustains. When you look at me, it's evident that God still delivers. He still restores. And watch it. He can use whoever he wants to use for his. I might not be your flavor, but I'm his favorite. I'm the evidence. So I celebrate me because I am living evidence of what a great God can do. I'm a living testimony. I thank God I'm still alive. Somebody help me shout. I am the evidence. Oh, I got a woke church today. I'm the evidence. And it's not, I don't want you to let the impressive biography fool you. It's not that I'm flawless. Y'all quiet. I said, it's not that I'm perfect. It's not that I'm so well put together. I'm the evidence that God, yes, he can take the fragmented pieces of a story and put them all together to make something he can use to get his glory. Romans. And we know that all things. Got a little dance in my feet right there. Walk together for the good of them that love the Lord and those who are called according to his purpose. It's not that my story was flawless. It's just that he chose to use me anyway. And I might be by myself. You might be smart enough. You might be qualified. You might have enough credentials. You might have the best pedigree. But sometimes I just sit back and say, now why would you use? But then I turn around and say, if you can use anything, here I am, Lord. You can use me. Now, my mama has a law degree. Pray for me. I was raised by a black mama that loved the Lord and cross-examines you. In other words, I couldn't get away with nothing. It was like Claire Huxtable, Cicely Tyson, and Joan Rivers all wrapped up in one person. In a courtroom, this is what mama said. In a courtroom, possession alone does not settle every question. Mama said, claims must be examined. Mama said, testimony must be heard. My mother said, facts must be established. In other words, evidence must be presented.

0: got a point. Turn to your neighbor and say, she got a point. And the first point is, evidence must be presented. So then evidence is anything that helps us establish whether or not something is true or false. It could come through a document, a photograph, a video. You got to watch what you put on social media. In the 80s, they didn't have Facebook and Instagram. Thank God. Oh, I bless your name, Jesus. Glory to God. I don't have as much evidence as everybody. It ain't that we didn't do what they did. We just don't have evidence. Don't you get all holy. Now, yes, you did. You were the same one standing on. Okay, no. Let me keep this cute. Y'all might not call me back. Glory be to God. Hallelujah. But evidence, a physical object, a record. Amen. But if you want to win a case, even when the evidence looks stacked up against you, your winning strategy comes through the testimony of a witness. Because evidence does not merely say that something happened. Evidence helps demonstrate that it happened and how it happened. So that when I say that God is a healer, I am not simply presenting an empty claim. I'm the evidence. When I say that, yes, sir, God is a keeper, I'm not just repeating something they told me in Sunday school. Something I heard somebody else say. When I say he's a keeper, it's because I know he kept me. And I'm the evidence. When I say that God can restore a broken life and sustain a wounded heart, Lord, I ain't got to really ask nobody else. Huh? I'm speaking not from speculation, but from experience. And I am. My scars are evidence that I was wounded. But they are also the evidence that the wound was not successful. And it didn't kill me. My tears are evidence that I experienced sorrow. But my praise is the evidence that sorrow didn't have the last word. So then my story is not just information about my past. Some folk know you because they think they know you because they know a little bit about your story. When I walked into the sanctuary, I glanced over to the left side and I saw someone that I've been knowing since 19. Watch your business. Sitting there on the drums. Amen. Glory to God. He knew me. But the reason why I can stand here is because, amen, he knows things about my story. Huh? No, some of the folk that I knew went to some of the spots I went to. Look how y'all looking at me. We was in church. Sometime. But my standing here is evidence that although I had that story, he never took his hand off my life. Hebrews 11:1, I better give you a scripture. Now faith is the substance of things hoped for. And what? Somebody read the Bible. The evidence of things not seen. Faith becomes the evidence of what cannot yet be seen with the natural eye. Faith says, I do not see the completed manifestation yet, but I possess an inward conviction that God keeps his promises. Faith is not pretending that struggle does not exist. Faith is presenting evidence that the struggle didn't have the last say. So then before the answer arrives, faith is the evidence. Before the door opens, faith is the evidence. Before your body is healed, faith is the only evidence you need. Before the promise is fulfilled, faith is the evidence. You might not have everything you prayed for yet, but the fact that you're still praying, that's evidence. The fact that you're still believing, that's evidence. The fact that you still can trust in the Lord, Still expect him to show up at any moment, any minute, any hour, any day. Now, that's evidence that your story is not finished. When man has inserted a period, God will take his finger and make that period a comma and tell you that's not the end. And if you think it's the end of the story, no, you just at the end of the chapter, flip the page, because in the end, God, I'm not ready yet. I just want to holler. At the end, God is going to get the glory. Somebody say, God wants to get the glory out of this story. No, because I done been through too much for it not to count. I cried too many days for it not to count. He got to make something happen out of this. All the pain that I went through. 2 Corinthians chapter 3, verse 2 through 3. Paul tells believers that your life is a living epistle. What is that? That means, amen, that your life is a book that others can read. He said, not written with ink, but with the Spirit of the living God. Paul tells believers that your transformed life is a letter that other folk can witness. Some people may not be a nerd like me. They might not want to go to Bible college, doctor. They may not want to get a degree in it, but they will watch your life. They will take note of how you're living and how you're loving and how you're praying. And they'll take note of the attitude that, they will. And you know they're taking note because they say, and you go to what church? Oh, okay then. Y'all having what? Women? Oh, you go to church? Paul tells believers, some may never read the word, but they'll know your story. That's why you got to make sure in every chance you get, you let them know to God be the glory. They might never even believe your whole testimony. I tell parts of mine, some of my testimony, Lord Jesus, some of my testimony, I don't want my mama to read. I ain't finna get in trouble for none of y'all. And I've been groaning in my own house for a while, but I'm still scared of, okay. They will see that you were rejected, but the evidence that you can still love is present in your story. They'll see that you were wounded, but you're still worshiping. They'll see that you experienced loss, but you didn't lose your faith. And so your life becomes a living document. God writes his faithfulness across the pages of your experiences. And every chapter becomes evidence that he's been with you. So if I were in a court of law, I would call a witness to the stand. The first witness that I would call today is the woman. Because that's what they named her, the woman. And the evidence is she had an issue of blood. If I was going to be legally correct, the woman is the witness. The issue of blood is Exhibit A. Mark 5, 25 through 26 said a certain woman. That really could be anybody in here today. That's a woman. A woman had an issue. Now, blood was hers, but what's yours? Because we all have. Oh, don't you look like that. Turn to your sister and say, because we all have issues. And you might have got your hair fixed, your nails done, your toes manicured, driving what you want to drive, but you still got. Oh, honey, boo-boo child, let me tell you, the one holding the microphone, she's still with her saved, sanctified self. Don't you say nothing, husband. God is it. He was nodding a little too hard over there in that corner. I do.
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4: Do

Right.

Amen. Write the vision and make it plain. Habakkuk 2 and 2. Amen. Those that see it can run to it. Praise God. We thank God for our choir ministry. Come on, clap your hands one more time. Come on, let's do it real big for them. That was kind of weak. Come on, let's celebrate our music ministry today. Amen. We thank God for them. Thank God for our musicians on today. And there is certainly a word, 1 Corinthians. We were just there a moment ago. 1 Corinthians chapter 13. 1 Corinthians chapter number 13, as we stand and honor the word of God. As we stand and honor the word of God. 1 Corinthians chapter 13, beginning at verse 4. Love is patient. Love is kind. Does not envy, does not boast, is not proud, does not dishonor others, it's not self-seeking, it's not easily angered, it keeps no record of wrongs. Love does not delight in evil, but it rejoices with the truth. It always protects, it always trusts, it always hopes, it always perseveres. God bless you. You may be seated if you can. That is 1 Corinthians chapter 13, verses 4 through 7, reading from the NIV version of the Bible. Part 2 today. How to love like Jesus. Part 2 of this series of sermons, how to love like Jesus. The record is clear here that love does not envy, because love is glad for what the other person has. Love is glad for what the other person can do. I think I need to tell you that there is no rivalry in love. Amen. There is no competition in love. I don't need to compete with you to sing it. I just need to be ready when it's my turn to sing it. I don't need to look at you funny if you can preach it better than me. I'm just going to preach it the best way I can. That's real love. Amen. And you cannot love someone and envy them at the same time. Somebody help me preach. Envy causes us to treat others in the wrong way. Amen. Y'all remember Joseph and how the Bible says that his brothers had sold him into slavery. Come on. And they did it because they envied him. They wanted what he had. Come on, somebody. The Bible teaches us that it was out of envy that the chief priests handed Jesus over to be crucified. Envy is a poison. My God. And I'm not the smartest person in the world, but I do know one thing. Anything that's poison, come on, if you don't get it out of you, it gonna lead to your death. Because envy eventually consumes a person who chooses to harbor it in their lives. Amen. Proverbs 14 and 30 says, a heart at peace gives life to the body. But envy will rot out your bones. Oh yeah, that's in the word of God. Love, love. Amen. The writer says, love
does not envy. Love does not boast. You ain't got to run around bragging on yourself. I wish I had here. Help right here. Amen. You ain't got, amen. Come on, talk to me, somebody. Amen. Amen. It's all right to put stuff on social media, but some folk go overboard. Come on here. Amen. I wish I had help right here. Amen. It's all right to a certain degree to share your accomplishment. Come on here. Amen. But don't do it as if, amen, as if can't nobody else do it. I wish I had a witness. If envy is desiring what another person has, boasting comes from your desire to have what they have. Some folks are so busy trying to make sure that people see them. Amen. To make sure that people notice them. Amen. You know some folks show up late for church just so you can see them. It ain't going on here. No, it don't happen here. But some folks do it. Some folks will purposely, I'm talking on purpose now. They ain't wake up late. It's on purpose. Come on, talk. Because they won't make sure that you see them. Well, I love you, but I didn't come here to see you. I love you now. Don't get me wrong. It's good to see you. I want to see you. But I came to see Jesus. I came to feel him. Come here. I want to hear what he got to say to me. Amen. And that's why I show up. This Greek word means to exaggerate or to put yourself on display. To brag about yourself. It means to talk and to act in such a way that you draw attention to yourself. There are those who always feel the need to be on center stage because they're looking for people to admire them. They look for what they can get from others rather than what they can give to others. You can't boast and love at the same time because boasting is concerned with you. And love is concerned with Jesus Christ and other people. Amen. Amen. And you know that something that's very closely related to boasting is the issue of pride. Love is never proud. Once again, in the Greek, this is a verb rather than an adjective. The word actually means to inflate. Come on, to inflate like you inflate a tire. Come on, you could translate it by saying love does not puff itself up. You know, when you really love a person, you ain't got to do nothing extra. You ain't got to go through all that extra stuff, you know. Because if it's genuine love, come on here, they don't know it. They don't feel it. Come on. Amen. You ain't got to do all that stuff and say all that. Amen. Come on, talk to me. Amen. Because if it's real, it's going to show up. Yes, sir. I wish I had a witness here. Boasting is pride acting outward in relation to other people. Pride acts inward in relation to yourself. Amen. It's the very act of puffing yourself up in your own eyes until you feel so superior to others that you cannot possibly love them because you're so busy loving yourself. Amen, somebody. Amen. This is the kind of pride that will breed a critical and a judgmental spirit that has no patience with other people. Amen. And they have no desire to act in a kind way.
Love don't love never envies. Love does not boast. Love is never proud, my brothers and my sisters. Amen. It tells us that love is not rude. Love. You ever ran up on somebody that is rude? My Ordeal had to laugh on that one. Amen. You ever ran on somebody that they just rude? Come on, somebody. Amen. But they don't want you to be rude to them. Do I have a witness here? We just talking about what we're talking about. Maybe you can take this message down the road and share it with somebody else. Amen. When Paul says that love is not rude, he means that it's not going to act distastefully or disgracefully or dishonorably. It means to violate the standard of behavior. So much so that you cause other people to be uncomfortable. Paul is speaking here about common courtesy as a Christian, y'all. Did not keep in mind. Paul talked to the church. Paul talked to the church at Corinth. Come on, talk to me, somebody. Now, why in the world Paul need to tell the church this kind of stuff? You ever ask yourself that? Why in the world

0: the church.
1: Sad reality here. There's not a whole lot of common courtesy in the body of Christ. We are social beings. We live in our communities. So therefore we have certain customs, we have certain expectations. But one thing about love, you ain't got to dress it up. You don't have to put fancy clothes on love. Come on, somebody. Amen. And I've come to discover that there are those that are on the street corner that don't have much. That will show you greater love sometimes than those, I wish I had help right here, who walking around with $200 shoes, a $500 suit, y'all missing me here, and a hat on the head that costs $150, come on here, and sometimes the person on the corner will treat you better, the person on the corner will love you better, I wish I had some help here, amen, than the person who has all of those things, who has much money in the bank, come on here, who has a great position on that job. Y'all missing me up in here. Amen. Driving an expensive car and living in a fancy house. Because if you really got love in you, you're not going to purposely offend people. I know this is not very popular talk here today, but amen. And I look at it like this. Whatever's in the Bible, we need to talk about it. If it's in the Bible, that means we need to talk about it. Amen. Praise the Lord. I don't believe the Lord would have put it in there. Come on here. Amen. Would have allowed it to be a part of the canon of Scripture if he did not want the church to talk about it. Paul is talking about real love. And so then Paul begins to speak about, or rather against, you and I seeking our own advantage. Yes. In other words, automatically putting yourself before the next fella. Come on, somebody. Paul said in Philippians chapter 2, do nothing out of selfish ambition or vain conceit, but in humility consider others better than yourself. Each one of us should look not on our own interests, but also the interests of other people. Let me tell you what he's not saying. He's not saying that you should neglect yourself. He's not saying that. He's not saying that. He's not saying that you should neglect yourself, but neither should you place yourself before other people. Amen. All of us have heard the saying, some love people and use things. Others love things and use people. Amen. But love don't use people. Come on here. Just to gain its own advantage. No, that's never going to happen when it's real love. Amen. If we're going to love the way Jesus loved, if we're going to love like he loved, come on here. It looks outward rather than looking inward. It takes the attitude of Jesus who came. Jesus said it himself in Mark chapter 10. I came not to be served, but I came to serve. I came to give my life as a ransom for many. And then we come to the final part of this particular passage. Amen. NIV version deals with it in this way. Love is not easily angered. Love keeps no record of wrongs. Amen. Some folk live their lives by marking it. You know, okay, you did me wrong today. I got to mark it down. All right. Johnny, you did me wrong. Okay, New York, too. Okay, got to mark it down. He did me wrong again. Come on, somebody. That person is taking a record, making a record of the wrongdoing that Johnny have done to him. Why? Because he's going to remember it. Down the line. When Johnny expects him to do something, he's going to say, now, hold up now. You remember? You must have forgot, Johnny. You forgot. Did you forgot when you did me this way? That was about 3 months ago. Oh, you forgot now. I have forgot the call. I marked it down. means to be easily provoked or stirred up. And you know, for some folks, it don't take much. It don't take much. Amen. It don't take much. Amen. To be irritated. To be touchy. Come on. To yield to provocation. Now understand this, brothers and sisters. We all have, you know how it is. Everybody got a button you can't push. Don't mess around and push that button. Don't mess around. Come on, talk to me. I don't care how sane they are. Don't mess around. Are y'all with me? Amen. All of us. You know for yourself that if somebody pushes that button on the wrong day, you'd have been through all kind of hell already. Come on. They've been messing with you on your job. Come on, I'm going to be at your house in 1 minute. Just hold on. Amen. Your children are crazy. Come on here. You told Johnny to be in by 10 p.m. He going to stroll in there at 2 o'clock like he paying bills. And they took everything in you not to kill him. I talk real stuff. Amen. But then on top of all that, they come along and push your button. Paul says, that's not love. No, Paul. Paul said you gotta be patient with people. Proverbs 19 says a man's wisdom will give him patience. It is his the glory of himself, amen, to overlook an offense. A bad temper reveals an unloving spirit. Amen. Yes, so therefore we should bear with one another. Isn't that right? We can't blow up when somebody push our button. We can't just explode. Why? Because we are believers. Why? Because we are Christians. Come on, somebody. Amen. We are the church. And we got to show them on the outside of the church how it is supposed to be done. I believe that's one of the reasons why some folk, amen, don't want to be a part of the church is because they look at the church and they see stuff that we're doing and they say, look, oh, I'm doing the same thing they're doing, so, you know, I might as well just stay where I am. And I wish I had him right here. Hey, ain't no sense in going over there with them. Come on, y'all missing me here. Hey, man, I blow up the same way. Then I look at them and they in church every Sunday. They blow up too. So why is it that I need to go look up with your hand? Somebody ain't saying nothing in here. Amen. Because we are both doing the same thing. Don't get me wrong. Your feelings don't get hurt a lot of time. As a Christian, I'm there often. Yeah. Not many days go by. But my feeling is not hurt some way. But you have to look beyond that. I wish I had a witness here. I can't preach all of this part two, and I still can't finish it. You gotta look beyond all of that. Come on, talk to me, somebody. Because at the end of the day, this thing is really not about you. Am I right? This ain't about how you feel. Come on, we let our emotions get involved too much. Come on here. Amen. We get our feelings involved too much. It's all about Jesus. And he would have us to be patient with other people. He would have us to pray for them. He would have us, my brothers and sisters, to rejoice with the truth. not delight in evilness. Because the reason why he wants us to do it that way is simply because that is how he did it himself. And that is how he set the example for us. Do I have a witness in

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2: Greetings. This is Pastor Danny Donaldson. I'm the senior pastor of Rose Hill Church, and I am so excited that you have joined us today. Listen, I'm right in the midst of a new series called Faith That Conquers Anything. After you enter a relationship with God, one of the most important things that you must master is faith. You can't be moved by what you see or what you don't see. So join us for these series of teaching. Each teaching will increase your faith. Let's go to the sanctuary now and join a teaching in progress.

heard a story not long ago about two women who had a similar experience. They both were betrayed by their husbands. Infidelity is a huge thing. And both of them were hurt. They were disappointed. They were discouraged. But 5 years passed, and their outcomes were very different. Listen to me. One woman was still angry. Not only was she angry, but she was suspicious of everyone. She was guarded. She could not maintain a relationship because she expected every one of her potential mates to do the same thing that the previous one did. And so, as a result, every relationship she tried to cultivate and nurture ended in disaster. Conversely, the other woman moved on with her life. She renewed her strength. She found her value. And because of that, she found a relationship with a man that cared about her deeply. She moved on with her life, and they had a great life. Here's the heavy question for you to consider. What was the difference? Because it was the same event, but it was not the same outcome. That means that if the event was the problem, then they both would have shared similar outcomes. But one thrived despite the event. I'm going somewhere. Same category of events, two completely different outcomes. Because the outcomes of your life don't have to be determined by the events. When we look at the text, we find a man who's living among the tombs. The Bible did not say he was visiting the tombs. The Bible says he was living in the cemetery. He was living in a dead place. Now, before you get too judgmental, I came to tell somebody today that there are a lot of people who are living among the tombs. You may not be living in a cemetery, but you're living among dead relationships. There's some folks in here with dead dreams. There's some folks in here with dead expectations. There's some folks in here who are engaged in dead conversations. There's some people who frequent dead environments. And there's some people who have dead ways of thinking. And watch this, you're not even in the best version of yourself because of a dead mindset. Lean on your neighbor and say, you don't have to be in a cemetery to be around dead people and dead stuff. And I want you to take a moment and just do an inventory of all the places that you frequent and all the people that you encounter and ask yourself, am I living among the dead? Am I living among the tombs? Or am I living among the living? Now watch this. I'm going to show you something. Nobody starts in the tombs. You get to the tombs one state and one stage at a time. Now, I want you to walk this progression with me because I want to show you something powerful. Because here's the thing that we cannot avoid. We cannot avoid certain events in our lives. If you live this life, you're going to go through something. And here's the heavy question. Will the thing that you go through be your stepping stone or your stumbling block? And your stepping stone and your stumbling block can be the same thing because for one person, it trips them and makes them fall. For the other person, they use it as a step to go higher. And it's all about your perception and it's all about your understanding and it's all about your mindset that determines whether this thing that you're going through will be a stumbling block or a stepping stone. Somebody's going through something right now. You have to make a decision.
Somebody, you walked in here today not because you just wanted to go to church. You were going through something today, and you said, I need to hear God's word today. I need some advice. I need some wise counsel. And God sent you here on purpose to tell you that the thing that you're going through doesn't have to be your stumbling block, that if you use it correctly, it could be your stepping stone and your catalyst that takes you to another. Watch this. Watch this. Here's what people miss. When there's an event that happens in our life, an event is what happened, whether it be betrayal, rejection, failure, whatever. That's what happened to me. It was an event. And when people say, you don't know what happened to me, they're saying, you don't know what event I endured. You don't know what I've been through, or you don't know what series of events that I have endured in my life. And they're saying, you ought to give me some leeway because I've been through some stuff. But here's a heavy question. What are you doing after the stuff? Because here's how it works. You go through an event. A betrayal, a rejection, a loss, loss of a loved one, loss of a job, loss of a relationship, seeming failure, business didn't work. And then that creates an emotion. An emotion is the immediate feeling produced by the event. Might be anger, might be guilt, might be shame, might be a series of things. And so the event created or produced an emotion. And if that emotion is not dealt with properly, especially if it's negative, what happens is it graduates into a mood. Oh, I'm going somewhere. I didn't come to play today. It graduates into a mood. Watch this. And the mood is an emotion that continues beyond the event. I've been dealing with this for days. I've been feeling like this for days. And somebody says to you, what's wrong with you? I'm just in a mood. What's wrong with you today? I'm just in a mood. Leave me alone. I don't feel like it today. I'm just in a mood. What they're saying is I went through an event. That event produced an emotion. That emotion, because I didn't deal with it, produced a mood. And if I don't deal with the mood, what happens is the mood produces a temperament, which means a mood sustained long enough, it becomes your usual disposition. And people say stuff like this, he's always angry. She's always like that. That's just the way she is. What they're saying is that's your temperament. That's how you act on a regular basis. And watch this. Many people, your temperament is not how you were born. Your temperament is a product of an event. An event that produced an emotion, that produced a mood, that bled into a temperament. And if you keep entertaining it, it keeps graduating. And then your temperament graduates into a personality trait. And so a personality trait is a repeated temperament that becomes an identifiable characteristic. Your anger, she's always suspicious. He's always guarded. That's a personality trait. And if a personality trait is not dealt with, it becomes a part of your personality. And so your personality is your way of thinking, your way of feeling, and your way of behaving. And it all started because of an event. So that means that one event shifted your life. My daddy wasn't there. You don't understand. I do understand. But the question is, are you going to allow that to be a stepping stone or a stumbling block? Pastor, you don't understand. They judged me on that job. I didn't do anything wrong. I understand that. Are you going to let that be a stepping stone or a stumbling block? Pastor, you don't understand. I was a good wife. I understand.
And what happens is, whenever it becomes a part of your personality, it begins to affect your personal reality, which means whatever happens on the inside starts showing up on the outside. And you can't camouflage it, because you can try to dress it up and smell it up and do all that stuff. But sooner or later, you're going to erupt and show what's on the inside, because the Bible says out of the abundance of the heart, the mouth speaks, which means that if I can be rehearsed, I'll be all right. But if I ever have a knee jerk moment, you'll find out what's on the inside of me. You'll see how bitter I am or how happy I am. Look at your neighbor and say, I'll push you a little bit. I'll find out what's on the inside of you. Let them people chip on the job tomorrow. I'll find out what's on the inside of you. And that means that the event ended, but your reaction didn't. And I want to ask you a heavy question. How many people in the room today went through an event and it's over, but your reaction to the event is not over? You're still being impacted, affected, influenced by an event that happened 10 years ago. And how do I know? You're still talking about the event that happened 10 years ago. You don't know what happened to me. I know that was 10 years ago, and you shouldn't still be talking about it now. I know you ought to be over it by now. I know you ought to be healed by now. I know you ought to be delivered by now. I know you shouldn't be living in the tombs right now. I know you shouldn't be around dead people and in dead places and in dead situations and engaged in dead conversations and have dead expectations and dead dreams. Lean on your neighbor and say, oh, Lord, I got to take a look at my life and see what I'm dreading about. Because a lot of the stuff that you're dreading about is not what's happening today. It's what happened to you yesterday and last year and the year before that and 10 years ago. And you know, I was sick. I know that was 20 years ago you were sick, and you're still leaning on that like that's a badge of honor. I know 20 years ago you got divorced, but you're still leaning on that like that's a badge of. And what you rehearse long enough, you eventually become. What you entertain long enough, you eventually become. You keep entertaining bitterness, you become bitter. You keep entertaining hatefulness, you become hateful. You keep. You ask yourself, when did I become so hateful? When did I become so bitter? When did I become like Myra? Myra says, I've been through so much. I lost a husband. I lost sons. I lost all this stuff. Don't call me. They call me Myra. I'm bitter.

0: En garde!
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2: In my life. Watch this. He says, this is my escape. My crying is my escape. But what happens when your escape is not your exit? That was colder than you thought. Because a lot of people, I got an escape, yeah, but does it produce an exit? So he's crying. Crying is his outlet. Night and day. Wakes up the next morning. Here's a travesty. He's still in the same situation. And there are a lot of people who spend a lot of time, and I'm not knocking, you got to cry sometimes. Life hits you hard. You got to cry. Your tears are just a relief, Paul Martin says. But I don't want to be crying every day for the rest of my life and not understand how to get out of whatever is producing the tears. I don't want it to have control over my life. I don't want it to be a predictor of my future. That's why I was preaching yesterday, and I told them that we don't teach people how to grieve in church. We teach people how to shout. And then you shout and go home and grieve. And sometimes we teach people to dress up their mess ups. I got to go. And so the Bible says he starts cutting himself with stones. Starts cutting himself. Why would a person cut themselves or try to hurt themselves? Because, watch this, they're trying to heal an internal problem through external means. I can't heal the root, so I'll start cutting the fruit. I can't heal the root, so I'll punish the fruit. I can't heal my mind, so I'll punish my body. And if you're here, I'm not talking about you. I'm here to help you. Because, watch this, manipulating the outside never changes the inside. And I'll show you that people who says, well, I need to move. That's fine, you can move. But if you don't change the inside, that same inside that was in Baton Rouge is going to be the same inside that's present in Dallas. And just because I just need a new scene, you might need a new scene, but the question is, are you new? Because if you take the old you to a new place, you'll just do to the new place what you did to the old one. I got to go. And the Bible says, not me, the Bible says that the people got involved. Watch this. The people got involved, and the people, they try to control him with chains and shackles, and all of it is external stuff to try to deal with an internal issue. Just lock him in a jail cell. That doesn't heal anything. Just shackle them up. That don't heal nothing. And so they say, we're gonna tame him with chains. And he broke the chains. Because what was controlling him was stronger than the stuff and the tactics they were using to control him. This is heavy. Now watch this. The Bible says, I got to go because it's Communion Sunday. The Bible says that Jesus shows up. I want to show you something powerful in the text. Got to read the text. The Bible says Jesus showed up, got out of the boat, and immediately, that's what the Bible says, immediately the man who was possessed by the unclean spirits that was living among the tombs fell at Jesus' feet. Soon as Jesus got out the boat, the man that was living among the tomb has more sense than some of us who got more degrees than a thermometer. He says, I'm to a point where I can't help myself, so I'm going to get to the person that can help me out. I don't know how to control what's going on in me, so I'm going to go to somebody who has control of everything around, not only around me, but, and he falls at his feet and begins to worship. He falls at his feet and begins to worship. He falls at his feet. Watch this. Here's the thing that people don't understand about worship. I talked about worship yesterday at this funeral, and not just this loud worship, but I'm talking about

0: this quiet and intimate worship. And worship really represents this vulnerability. In other words, when he worshiped, he made himself vulnerable. He opened himself up. Worship is not just about shouting and screaming and being excited. Worship is about becoming vulnerable so that God can move on the inside and touch the parts of you that you can't heal by yourself. Vulnerability says, God, I surrender. When we say, I surrender and I surrender all, it's saying, I put myself on the altar and I surrender to a God that's greater than me, who can fix stuff that I can't, that can identify stuff that I can't, that can handle stuff that I can't. And so worship is about becoming vulnerable so that God can do the work on the inside. That's why I told them on yesterday that when you get quiet, stillness, some of the healing that people been longing for is in the stillness that they've been avoiding. Because we always quiet, we always come here and we shout for 15 minutes or 20 minutes or 30 minutes, an hour and a half, but go home and never get along with God. And there are people out there saying, the church just want to keep you. They don't want to teach you about it. No, I want you to get along with God. I want you to know God for yourself. I want you to be able to pray for yourself. I want God to touch your heart. I want you to have a personal encounter with God. That's my aim in life. So he worships. He worships. And Jesus is the Word. And the Word walks up and he submits to the Word. And then, watch this. Jesus poses a question to him. Gotta hurry through. What's your name? What's your name? What's your name? Name indicative of identity. What's your name? What's your identity? Identity is who you believe you are at your core. Not who you think you are, but who you know you are at your core. How do I know who I am at my core? Because, watch this, look at the fruit in your life. And the fruit in your life will tell you who you believe you are. Y'all didn't clap for that one. Because there are people in here who say, oh, man, I'm a great person of faith, but you have no faith fruit. I'm a person of this, a person of that. Here's a question that you got to be honest with and ask yourself. Do I have any fruit to support what I just said? Because the Bible says a tree shall be known by the, not by what it said. So he says, what's your name? He's asking him, what's your identity? And here's the thing. The spirit that was controlling him speaks for him, not him. He says, my name is Legion because there's many of us. Wait a minute. Now, are you telling me the stuff that you've been going through, if you don't control it, will speak for you and tell people who you are? Says, my name is Legion. There are many of us. But it's funny because the spirit understands who's in control. He says, did you come here to torment us? What did you come here for? It's amazing that one person has no victory. The other person walks up with all authority and understanding of who they are. And then the same spirit that controlled one submits to the other. Jesus walks on the scene. He says, what you come here? You come here to torment us? What are you going to do? You going to cast us out? Cast us out into that swine. We don't want to leave the region because this is heaven. We're assigned to this region. So don't let us leave the region. We'll leave him. But we don't want to leave the region because we got plans for the region. Jesus cast them out, sheep run down and drown themselves in the ocean. They want Jesus out of the city because Jesus just messed up their agriculture. But here's the part I want you to see. Two things and I'm gone. Two things. Is this good? Okay. All right. Two things. I'm out of your hair. Number one, Jesus teaches us something powerful. to believe for the unusual, not the usual. Now, I'm going to need you to sit with this because this is heavier than you can conceive at the moment. I need you to sit with this for a moment when you get home. Maybe the reason why you keep getting usual outcomes is because you believe in God for usual events. Normal. In other words, that you only believe in God for stuff that you can figure out. Jesus walks on the scene and transforms the scene immediately, so he's not limited by time, he's not limited by connections, he's not limited by any of the stuff that you limit your beliefs by. And so you're sitting here right now saying that, you know what, I can't believe God that I'll be out of debt by tomorrow morning because I can't see what's got to happen because this got to happen and that's got. And as long as you have that type of mentality, you'll never get that miracle type blessing that you're asking God for. You got to throw caution to the wind and say, you know what, I don't know how it's going to happen, but I'm going to start believing God for some outlandish stuff. I'm going to start believing God for some crazy stuff. God, if you put it in my spirit, I'm going to believe it. I'm not going to try to figure it out. I'm not going to try to work it out. I'm going to believe that you're God enough to work it out. If you're God enough to put it in my heart, then you're God enough to manifest it and deliver it. If you're God enough to birth a baby, then watch this, and my baby is having problems, you're God enough to deliver him by tomorrow morning. You can deliver him today. You can deliver him immediately. I'm about to be delusional. Touch your neighbor and say, your delusion is just truth that hadn't manifested yet. Because, oh, I wish I had time to preach. I said, your delusion oftentimes is just truth that hasn't manifested yet because you haven't been bold enough to step out on faith and believe God for stuff that other people call you crazy for. Sit down. I got to explain. Sit down. Sit down. I got to explain. Now, let me ask you something. Let me ask you something. Because if you're just going to believe God for stuff that you can understand, then you got to understand you believe God for stuff right now you don't understand. And the only reason you're okay with it is because you keep seeing it. Let me ask you a question. Let me ask you a heavy question. If there are clouds in the sky right now, and you go to the Baton Rouge Airport and get on a plane, and you can fly through that cloud, how can that cloud that you just flew through hold rain? I was getting ready yesterday to go to the game, and I heard thunder. I heard thunder. Boom, big thunder. And I thought about it. I said, well, how did that thunder transpire? Because most of us don't understand, because they tell us it's cold air moving and warm air moving in, and it makes this noise. Nobody understands that, but everybody accepts it. Why is it that you walk outside and can feel the wind but can't see it? But you lean on your neighbor and say, you know what? I'm gonna start believing God for some crazy stuff. I'm gonna be like the woman with the issue of blood. The woman with the issue of blood said that if I could but touch the hem of his garment, because she said to herself and started pressing her way through the crowd. She didn't worry about if I touch his garment, what's going to happen? Is the white blood cell going to move and the red blood cell? She didn't know none of that stuff. All I know is that if I touch the hem of his garment, I'm going to be made whole. Touch your neighbor and say, I'm going to stop worrying about the what. I'm just going to worry about the how. When God puts the how in my heart, I'm going to have enough faith to believe that he's capable of the what. I don't know who I came to talk to today, but touch your neighbor and say, stop believing God for that petty stuff. Stop believing God for some outlandish stuff. Stop believing God for stuff you understand. Stop believing God for some stuff you don't even understand yet. Here it is. I got to go. I said two things, right? I said two. Sit down. Watch this. I said two, and I'm out. What time is it? Here's the part that people don't understand.
1: I hope you enjoyed the service. But what if we could reach more people? What if we could touch more hearts? What if we could transform more lives? Well, we can make that a reality simply by partnering together and giving a gift of any size. 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

0: In the name of Jesus, and for his sake we pray, let every heart, everywhere, say amen. Join me now, Mark's Gospel, chapter 9. I'm going to read from the King James this morning. Mark's Gospel, chapter 9, beginning at verse number 17. And one of the multitude answered and said, Master, I have brought unto thee my son, which hath a dumb spirit.
1: My Lord.
0: And wheresoever he taketh him, he teareth him, and he foameth, and gnasheth with his teeth, and pinneth away. And I spake to thy disciples that they should cast him out, and they could not. He answered him and said, O faithless generation, how long shall I be with you? How long shall I suffer you? Bring him unto me. And they brought him unto him, and when he saw him, straightway the spirit tear him, and he fell on the ground and wallowed foaming. And he asked his father, how long is it ago since this came upon him? And he said, of a child. And oftentimes it has cast him into the fire and into the waters to destroy him. But if thou canst do anything, have compassion on us and help us. And Jesus said unto him, if thou canst believe, all things are possible to him that believeth. And straightway the father of the child cried out and said with tears, Lord, I believe. Help thou mine unbelief. And when Jesus saw that the people came running together, he rebuked the foul spirit, saying unto him, thou dumb and deaf spirit, I charge thee, come out of him and enter no more into him. And the spirit cried and rent him sore and came out of him, and he was as one dead, insomuch that many said, he is dead. But Jesus took him by the hand and lifted him up, and he arose. And when he had come into the house, his disciples asked him privately, why could not we cast him out? And he said unto them, this kind can come forth by nothing but by prayer and by fasting. This is the word of God for the people of God. Thanks be unto God. I want to tag this morning for your hearing that verses 22 through 24. And oftentimes it has cast him into the fire and into the waters to destroy him. But if thou canst do anything, have compassion on us and help us. Jesus said unto him, if thou canst believe, all things are possible to him that believeth. And straightway the father of the child cried out and said with tears, Lord, I believe. Help my unbelief. I want to talk a little bit this morning from this thought, this subject, if you will. If you can believe. Jesus came back at the man. The question is not if I can, but the question is, can you believe? This morning, I want to give attention to a father whose honesty in the text speaks to where many believers are in their walk with Jesus. This man's honesty reveals both an affirmation of belief and a confession of unbelief. Y'all with me? There seems to be a contradiction. But if you really consider the matter, it really is not. I will admit, though, that there is some tension in what he admitted. I believe, but help my
1: Unbelief. It suggests, can I go on and preach today? It suggests that there is more to look at here than meets the eye. It suggests that the man had enough faith to get to Jesus. Do you hear me, Reverend Lockett? But struggled with believing Donovan Jones what Jesus had power to do. It raises the question, what is the gap, the chasm between what you believed and what you believe? Put a pin there. I will be back to this in a minute. What you believed and what you believe. Beloved, this will cause tension in each of our lives as we walk this journey of faith. There will be times when we will be confronted by what we believed and what we really believe. Shucks. Let me help y'all. You see, our journey began with faith.
2: Yes, ma'am.
1: We had enough faith to believe that God really did raise Jesus from the dead. We believe that if thou shalt confess with thy mouth the Lord Jesus and shalt believe in thine heart that God has raised him from the dead, thou shalt be saved. We believe that. Oh, yeah, we believe Romans 10 and 10, for with the heart man believeth unto righteousness, and with the mouth confession is made unto a salvation. Mitch, we had enough faith that upon this confession that we are saved, and no devil in hell can pluck us, can pluck us out. We believe. E.D., we believed that. Y'all with me? We gather here on this Sunday morning as a fellowship because we believed. Beloved, we trusted God to save us, but we struggle with trusting God to keep us when life seems to bear so hard on us. Let me go on and help us. Saving faith will give you eternal life, but great faith will hold you until Jesus shows up. Saving faith will deliver you from the penalty of death, but great faith will keep you. Y'all all know what my mama used to say, Sister Clara, if you trust God for something, you can trust God for all things. But the truth of the matter is that there are times when we struggle in our faith. If thou canst. The struggle was real for this father. His son had been in this condition for a long time. That would get the best of any of us. Waiting for an answer and nothing come will cause many to waver. Waiting for a doctor's report. The report of a test at school, a job interview's response, it will get to the best of us. Looking for change that just won't come will get you weary and you lose faith. Y'all know many of us have been there. Some of y'all there right now. You're waiting, but you're half believing. Preach, Moss. Waiting, holding your breath. Waiting, Phaedron, but not believing. So we can't frown on daddy. On this father, if you remember in verse 18, the father had brought the boy to Jesus' disciples and asked them if they could cast him out. and they could not. Sometimes what people cannot do becomes your faith killer. Sometimes what the doctor tells you will become your faith giver. Negative responses can become your faith killer. What others may say or do can become your faith killer. Sometimes, y'all, what the doctor tells you will become a faith killer. Negative responses can become your faith killers. What others may say or do can become your faith killers. This man said to Jesus, if. But beloved, don't put him down this morning. Do not be too hard on the brother. Some of y'all sitting right here, you may not say it, but you want to. God, y'all get proper with it. God, if you can do anything, some of you get real holy with it. Lord, have mercy, God, if you can do anything, Lord, if you can do. But at least a man made his way to Jesus. He went to Jesus. Y'all hear what I'm saying this morning? He went to Jesus with his if. I want to tell somebody this morning that if you got an if, I said if you got an if this morning, I said one more time, if you got an if, at least you can take your if. To Jesus. He made his way to Jesus. That said something about what he believed. See, the word has spread about Jesus being a healer. You remember it was in Capernaum that the word had gotten out that a healer was in town, and four friends brought a paralyzed man to Jesus. The man was paralyzed and could not walk, but when Jesus, the healer, was done that day, the man who was paralyzed and could not walk left walking. The man who came in, Greg, carrying the bed on his shoulder when Jesus was done. Jesus said, arise, take up your bed, and go thy way into thine house. In other words, y'all, the bed no longer carried him, but he carried the bed. There was a time when Jesus healed a man. I'm just talking about Jesus. He healed a man who had an infirmity and had been sick for 38 long years. But one day, land shucks, near the pool of Bethesda, Jesus saw him, Newman, and asked him the question, will thou be made whole? He got his healing that day. And Jesus said unto him, rise, take up thy bed, and walk. So here we have a father who is asking for help. Master, I have brought unto thee my son who stands in need of a healing. All three writers reported on the boy's condition. Mark reported that the boy had a dumb spirit. Matthew reported that the boy was a lunatic and was so vexed. Luke reported that a spirit had taken him over. The father described his condition, how the spirit had been tearing him up, caused him to have what we call epileptic seizures, casting him into water and throwing him into the fire, really trying to destroy my boy. The New Revised Standard Version, verse 17, described the boy as having a spirit that makes him unable to speak. And whenever it seizes him, it dashes him down, and he foams and grinds his teeth and become rigid. Jesus then said, don't miss this, y'all, in verse 19, O faithless generation, how long shall I be with you? How long shall I suffer you? Bring him to me. And the father brought the boy to Jesus. I told y'all he had enough faith to bring him to Jesus. Sister Thelma, enough faith. All he needed, somebody better hear me this morning. All he needed was enough faith. Y'all didn't hear me. All he needed was enough faith. I'm from the country out in Watson. I know what mustard seeds look like. He just needed mustard seed faith to get the boy. Sure, y'all not with me to Jesus. I do not know where you are in your faith. I do not know whether you have little faith, some faith, no faith, or great faith. But I can tell you that the struggle which stood between Jesus' healing the boy and the boy being healed, I want y'all to hear me this morning. You hear what I'm saying? Was the man's faith. That may be your struggle this morning. Not Jesus. Y'all ain't feeling me up in here. The struggle may not be Jesus, but you. Verse 22 says, but if thou canst do anything, have compassion on us and help us. Verse 23, Jesus turned it back on him. Said to him, if thou canst believe, all things are possible to him that believe. It is not if. Rather than condemn the man, we ought to join the brother this morning and say, Lord, help my unbelief. I came to help somebody who's honest about this thing. The first thing you must do is believe. You've got to believe that he is. I mean, shown up. I told y'all I'm from the country. I said, shown up. Really? You want me to get, if I was in New York this Sunday, I'll say, if it meant really believe, really. You have to be like the writer of Hebrews in chapter 6 that says, but without faith, it is impossible to believe, to please him, for he that cometh to God must believe that he is, but here it is right here, and that he is a rewarder of him that diligently seek him. Secondly, you have to believe that God's son, Jesus, has all power.

0: En garde!
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2: Understand that that child you have, it may be a spirit that has control over that child. I ain't trying to scare nobody, but sometimes y'all sitting around scared, don't know how to lay hands on your own children, don't know how to lay hands, hey, shucks, on those, and they're full of the devil. But I just came to tell y'all this morning that the spirit is real, and he has taken over houses, and he has taken over schools, and he has taken over. But I need to tell somebody this morning that the demon had a little power, but he did not have all power. Somebody ought to be mighty glad about it, because Jesus said to him, with men it is impossible, but not with God. For with God all things are possible. I'm getting ready now. I think I'm getting ready to close, y'all. But I just need to let somebody know this morning that Jesus has power. I heard somebody say that it's dunamis power. And people came running from everywhere. They were wanting to see what Jesus done was gonna do with this case.

to heal this boy. But you know what happened, y'all? I feel my help coming. Jesus, with all of his power, I can see him, y'all. Devil, get out of the way. Jesus said, I with all.

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Somebody ought to realize that if you call on the name of Jesus, there could be

disciples want to know why we could not throw the demon out. And Jesus said, this kind come forth by nothing but prayer and fasting. Oh, shucks, y'all don't hear me. My friends, the issue is not if Jesus can. The issue this morning is, can you believe? Where is your faith? Because as I get ready to show enough leave you now, Jesus has all power. And before I go, I think I need to tell you what kind of power. If you can only believe, can I tell you that he has miracle working power? He has healing power. Oh, oh my Jesus. He has saving power. Y'all, I'm trying to close this morning, but Pastor, I need another kind of power. Let me tell you some more stuff then. Jesus has yoke-destroying power, setting free power, lifting you up

that one day they had ran him from courtroom to courtroom. They thought they had him, y'all. They had a jacked up court. They call it the kangaroo court. They thought they had him. Like he think he got me right now.

0: sorrow too.
1: Yeah.
0: They thought they had him, Sister Darcy.
1: Yeah.
0: They were so afraid that they put guards at the tomb.
1: Yeah.
0: They thought that.

but all power stepped into the situation. And early one Sunday morning, he got up with all power in his hands this morning. And we're mighty glad. It's not if. He still has power. He's still raising up. If you've heard that word today, somebody told you cats. But I want you to know this morning, you can't get too far that God won't pick you up. You heard the word this morning. I talked about a demon. And I found out, y'all, what the name of the demon was. This just one, because he has a lot of names. One of them is crack cocaine. Demon. Demon. Demon. Got another name. I found out this week, his name is control, trying to get in our children's minds. Our daughters and our son, that's a demon. Peer pressure, a demon. Trying to take control. But I come this morning to tell you that there's no devil in hell. No demon can have our sons and daughters. No demons can take our churches. No demon can mess up our job. All you have to do is believe. And so if you're listening to us this morning, we offer this power to you. He's Lord. You don't need this and you don't need that. You just need to confess. Oh, he's Lord. Believe in your heart.

Is there one? If you're online this morning, just click that link. Someone from our church will get in touch with you. Your soul is too precious. Jesus died so you could get up. Jesus died that you could come out of that thing. Come on, come on, y'all. Is there one this morning? Is there one? He's Lord. He is Lord. Come on, y'all. Come on. Just believe this morning. He's your Lord. He's your Master. He's your Savior. Risen. One more appeal. One more appeal. Online. One more appeal.

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4: The boldness in Jesus' name. In the verses 1 through 6 that we read, we see that boldness acts on faith and not resources. Good God Almighty. Boldness acts on faith and not resources. Y'all didn't catch that. Boldness acts on faith and not resources. Peter and John encountered a lame man from birth who was begging at the temple gate called Beautiful. Rather than focusing on what they lack financially, Peter and John focus on what he possessed spiritually through Christ. Oh, that should bless somebody this morning. Too many of us are focusing on what we lack financially instead of focusing on what we possess spiritually through Christ. Y'all gonna pray with me? You see, brothers and sisters, the beggar expected money, but Peter offered a miracle. Oh, good God Almighty. I say the beggar wanted some money, but Peter offered a miracle. What are you saying, Sutton? I'm saying bold faith looks beyond human limitations. Bold faith looks beyond human limitations. Do I have a witness? The authority of Jesus is greater than any earthly resources. How you know? The scripture says, what does it profit a man to gain the whole world and lose his soul? Zechariah 4 and 6 says, not by my might nor by power, but it's by my spirit, said the Lord. Philippians 4 and 13 tells us, I can what? Do all things through who? Christ that strengthened me. 2 Corinthians 3 and 5, he says, my grace is sufficient. Can I get us to our sufficiency comes from God. You didn't wake yourself up this morning. You didn't clothe yourself in your right mind. You didn't. Can I get a witness here? It comes from God. Everything I need comes from him. I love that song, Brother Bolton. Song. He said, whatever you need, God's got it. He said, whatever you need, God's got it. He's got everything. Oh, Lord, I feel that. He's got everything that you need. Brothers and sisters, many believers feel inadequate because of what they don't have. Oh, good God Almighty. God has often used what seems insufficient to display his power. And right here in this text, brothers and sisters, Peter and John acts on faith, not resources. What did they say? Silver and gold. We two broke preachers. Can I get a witness? He said, we two broke preachers. But we ain't got no money, but such as I have. Ah, brothers and sisters, a lot of times, I know money answered a lot of things, but guess what? Money don't solve everything. They got some rich folks miserable. They got some folks riding in the most expensive cars around here, miserable. They got some folks living in gated community with split-level housing, miserable. Can I get a witness? Brothers and sisters, I want you to know God is our sufficiency. And then in verses 7 through 10 of this same passage, we see that faith acts beyond the resources. That's how our mothers and grandmothers made it. Do I have a witness? Ah, they can whip up something. Goodness, they make them. They can piece it together. and make you think you was at a five-star restaurant, y'all. Do I have a witness here? Then in verses 7 through 10, we see boldness demonstrates the power of God. Oh, good God Almighty. Peter took, he said, we don't have no money, but such as I have, give I thee in the name of Jesus, rise up and walk. And he extends his hand, and he extended his hand, took the man by the hand, and immediately his feet and ankles received strength. The man began walking, leaping, and praising God. The miracle was visible and undeniable, brothers and sisters. Guess what? When God does something, it's visible and it's undeniable. That's why I've always been puzzled how folks that the doctor gave up on, how they didn't know if you were going to make it. They had to wait some days to see if you were going to make it or not. They say that you left us on the table, but God brought you back. And then when you get out, you don't want nobody to know about it. No, whatever God does is visible and undeniable. God, somebody say, God did it. God did it. I didn't do it. The doctors didn't do it, but God did it. And since God did it, I'm going to let the world know that God is able. He's a healer. He's a deliverer. He's a way maker. He's a peace of mind. He's a brother or sister. He's a mother or father. I'm going to let you know God did it. I come this far by faith, leaning and depending on God. Peter's faith moved him to action. What's moving you to action this morning? The healing was immediate and complete. The healing was immediate and complete. Let me drop this in on you again. Let me tell you why Acts 29. The book of Acts only have 28 chapters. And it does not have a formal ending. And it does not have a formal ending, Sister Precious, for a reason. Because it's a continuation. We're living in the dispensation, the time period of the Holy Spirit. The Holy Spirit is here. It's never left us. Can I get a witness? And I keep telling you, the Holy Spirit, you're not waiting on the Holy Spirit. The Holy Spirit waiting on you. Can I get a witness? And because there's no formal ending to the book of Acts, you and I and generations to come are writing Acts chapter 29. Can I get a witness? And that's why, brothers and sisters, our faith need to move us to action. Everything that was available, everything that happened in the book of the Acts of the Apostles is still prevalent today. It should be happening just like it did back then. We ought to be able to look in our own homes. We ought to be able to look among our friends and say, I ain't got no money, but what I do have, in the name of Jesus, can I get a witness here? Satan, get your hands off of my family. Get your hands off of my finances. Get your hands off my job. Get your hands off my mind. In the name of Jesus. The miracle became a testimony to everyone present. A testimony. Y'all know what a testimony is by now. You've heard me say it. A testimony is I have something to say about it. Can I get a witness? What you have to say about, well, I have something to say about what God has done for me. Because the hymn knowledge, put it this way, you can't tell it like I can tell it. What the Lord has the Lord done anything for anybody in here? Do you know it was the Lord? Do you really, really know it's the Lord? Guess what? I can't tell it like you can tell it. You can't tell it like I can tell it what he done for me. I can't tell it like you can tell it what he done for you. Can I get a witness, brothers and sisters? So you ought to have a testimony. You ought to have something to say about it. Mark chapter 16, verse 17 through 18. Jesus says that signs were going to follow his believers. What's following us? What's our reputation? That we are godly men and godly women? Are we hell raisers and hypocrites? Do I have a witness? What signs are following us? The healing was immediate and complete. But John 14 and 12, Jesus spoke of his followers doing works in his name. He said, you're going to do greater works. Meaning, I'm in this area, but I'm going to expand the territory. Do I have a witness? Hebrews 13 and 8 says this, Jesus Christ is the same today as he was yesterday, and he'll be the same forevermore. Do I have a witness here? Brothers and sisters, bold believers expect God to work. Can I get a witness? Do I have any bold believers in here? Do you expect God to make a way? Do you expect God to heal? Do you expect God to deliver? Do you expect God to save your loved ones? Brothers and sisters, that's why the Holy Spirit ain't waiting on us. He waiting on, we not waiting on the Holy Spirit. He waiting on us so we can get some boldness about us. Get to the point where you expect a miracle. Who was that, the Clark sisters? I expect a miracle when? Oh, Lord, y'all, come on. I expect a miracle every day. You know what's a miracle? To wake up in the morning. You know what's a miracle? To be clothed in your right mind. Because some people woke up, couldn't get up. Some people woke up and got up and still don't know they up. Can I get a witness? But look at the miracle. You were clothed in your right mind. And that spirit impressed upon you to come give God the glory, to come give God the honor and the praise. Y'all praying with me? While God may work differently in various situations, we should trust his power and sovereignty. We should trust his power and sovereignty. God is an absolute authority. There's none above him. There's none like him. Nobody like the Lord. And then in verses 11 through 16, he tells us boldness gives all glory to Christ. Oh, thank you, Jesus. Boldness gives all glory. As the crowd gathered in amaze, Peter refused to take credit. He explained that the healing came through faith in the name of Jesus, and not through the apostles' own power or holiness. Brothers and sisters, let us pray for somebody and the Lord raise them up. Yeah, I prayed for them. I laid hands on them. They didn't take no credit because they knew that it was the God in them, the Holy Spirit working through them. Peter rejected personal recognition. We want personal recognition. Jesus was presented as the source of the miracle. How did it happen? We've been seeing this man at this gate every day since he was born. How is it he got? And you know what they say? Y'all remember that Jesus that y'all hung out there on the cross? You thought you had got rid of him? Oh, Lord, that's my word authority. Do I have a witness here? What you're saying, and I'm saying faith in Christ's name, bring healing. Faith in Christ's name, bring healing. John 15 and 5 say, without me, you can do nothing. Tell somebody, we can't do nothing without him. 1 Corinthians 1, 29 through 31 say, let him that glory in the Lord. That's why we say, to God be the glory for what the things, what he has done. Do I have a witness? And then one verse says, just let me live. Let me live my life, Lord. Let it be pleasing to thee. And if I should gain any praise, let it go to Calvary. To God be the glory. Oh, I wish y'all came to have church. Isaiah 42 and 8 says this, God does not share his glory with another. And the problem, we trying to act like we God now. God don't share his glory. Brothers and sisters, spiritual boldness is always Christ-centered, never self-centered. Spiritual boldness is always Christ-centered and never self-centered. hold me, why I can't leave that alone and look to the hills from whence cometh your help. All your help comes from the Lord. Not just any Lord, but the Lord that made the heavens and the earth. Do I have a witness? I'm going to let you go. I'm going to let you go. But boldness in Jesus' name. You see, boldness in verses 17 through 21, it confronts sin and truth. Now you've been talking back to me. Now you got to talk back now. Boldness. Somebody say boldness. In other words, you can't be scared. Peter courageously addressed the crowd's rejection of Christ and called them to repentance. Brothers and sisters, he did not soften the truth, yet he also proclaimed God's mercy and promise of restoration. And now, brethren, I would that through ignorance ye did it as also your rulers. But those things which God before had shown by the mouth of the prophets that Christ has suffered, he had also fulfilled. Amen? And guess what he said to him? Repent, ye therefore, and be converted, that your sins may be blotted out, when the time of refreshing, good God Almighty, shall come from the what? Presence of the Lord. You know what? The time of refreshing is in this room this morning. Yeah, you heard the word. Sin was confronted. Everybody in here ate something. If you ain't still doing it, can I get a witness? But guess what, brothers and sisters? He said, repent. Genuine boldness includes conviction and compassion. Genuine boldness. Peter exposed sin by offering forgiveness. Guess what, brothers and sisters? Guess what? Sin just don't convict, but guess what? It'll offer forgiveness. It convicts, then it converts. Can I get a witness? Repentance opened the doors to spiritual refreshing. Repentance opened doors to spiritual refreshing. Brothers and sisters, are you the same person you were 20 years ago? Are you still living like you were living 5 years ago? Are you still smoking and drinking the same stuff you used to smoke and drink? Why? Something happened. That was a conviction and a conversion took place, and that brings about a time of refreshing. Can I get a witness? That's why the hymnologist said, when I think of the goodness of Jesus and all he's done for me, my soul cries out, hallelujah, thank you for saving me. Romans 10, 14 and 15 says, the gospel must be proclaimed. We have to preach the gospel. We have to preach this. 2 Timothy 4 and 2, he said, preach the word with courage. Be instant in season and out of season. Reprove, rebuke. Build up with all long suffering. He said, because there's going to come a time when men will not endure sound doctrine, but they're going to give themselves over to. Everything we want to hear, nothing but good stuff. We don't want to hear nothing. You know, y'all president, all he want to hear good stuff. Even when he doing bad stuff. Can I get a witness? Acts 4 and 12 say, salvation is found in no other name. Brothers and sisters, you can't get saved in the name of Democrats or Republicans. You can't get saved in the name of your bank account, where you work, and your title, and your position, and your educational level. It only comes in the name of Jesus. Do I have a witness? I'm just about through. Brothers and sisters, the church must lovingly speak the truth of Christ, even when the message is unpopular. Can I get it? The church must lovingly speak the truth of Christ, even when the message is unpopular. That's why you always hear me say, I came to Jesus just as I was. I was weary, I was worn and sad, but I found in him a resting place, and he has made me glad. Anybody got that testimony? Oh, brothers and sisters, it wasn't easy. Guess what? But I came just as I was. And I'm trying to tell you today, brothers and sisters, that we have to confront sin with the truth. If you come to Jesus, he'll give you a resting place. What's the resting place, son? Places I used to go. I can still go there, but I don't desire to go there no more. The way I used to talk, I can still talk that way, but I don't desire that no more. The way I used to live, I can still do those things, but I don't desire it. Why? But since I met Jesus, oh, what a change has been wrought in my life. Ah, Jesus, help me, Lord. And then verses 22 through 26, I'm taking you through this chapter because I can preach sermons. I don't preach sermons from each one of these verses. Boldness stands on God's redemptive plan. Peter connected Jesus to the promise given through Moses and the prophets, showing that Christ fulfilled God's eternal plan of salvation. What did he do, Sutton? He said Jesus is the prophet promised by Moses. God's promises find the fulfillment in Christ. The gospel is rooted in Scripture. Somebody say the gospel is rooted in Scripture. How you know? Deuteronomy 18:15 say Moses foretold of a coming prophet. Luke 24:27, Jesus fulfilled the Scriptures. 2 Corinthians 1:20, all God's promises are yes in Christ. Do I have a witness? I say, do I have a witness? Brothers and sisters, boldness grows when the believer knows God's word and trusts his promises. Boldness grows when the believer knows God's word and trusts his promises. One more time. Boldness grows when the believer knows God's word and trusts his promises. Can I get a witness? Brothers and sisters, you don't trust him because you don't know his word. Can I get a witness? Because if you knew his word, you would trust him because you would know what he says. My word shall not return unto me void. Heaven and earth shall pass away, but my word shall stand forever. The grass withers and the flower fade, but the word of our God gonna stand forever. Tell somebody God's word, and when you know God's word and his promises, your boldness will grow because I'm standing on the promises of Christ, my Savior. I'm standing on the promises of Christ, my Lord. Anybody standing on the word? Anybody love my Jesus? Anybody standing on the word? Brothers and sisters, boldness in Jesus' name. The boldness of Peter in Acts 3 was not based on personality, position, or possession. It was rooted in faith in Jesus' ministry. You just can't go to the store and buy this. You just can't get in no line and get this. Can I get a witness? You got to have confidence in Jesus' power. You got to have confidence in. That's why the old folks used to say, if I don't wake up in the morning, it's still all right, because my confidence is in him. I trust in God, my Savior, the one who has never failed me. Who you trusting in? Commitment to Jesus' glory. Guess what? I'm going to give God the glory, brothers and sisters, while the blood is running warm in my veins. Can I get a witness here? Courage to proclaim Jesus' name. God can't use no coward soldiers. God needs some bold soldiers. Right? That's why they used to sing, I'm going to trust in the Lord. How long till I die? I'm going to trust him for his word. How long till I die? I'm going to treat everybody right. How long till I die? I'm going to stay on the battlefield. How long till I die? Ain't he all right? I say, trust in Jesus fulfills the scriptures. Can I get a witness? But what you got to do this morning, you got to ask yourself, am I relying on my resources or I'm relying on Christ? Are you relying on what you can do or are you relying on what God to do? That same Paul wrote in Philippians 4:19, my God shall supply what? All of my needs according to what? His riches in glory. Can I get a witness? Do my words and actions point people to Jesus? The way you live and the way you respond, even in your own home, is it pointing people to Jesus? Do I have a witness? Am I bold enough to speak the truth in love. Can I get a witness? He said, blessed are the wounds of a friend. Can I get a witness? Your enemy can wound you, and they mean harm. But when a friend tell you the truth, they mean you some good. Yes, it's going to hurt, but guess what? They just want you to do better. Can I get a witness here? Am I trusting God's promises as I serve him? What are you trusting in? Horses or chariots? Are you trusting in authority? No, I trust in God. I don't know about you, brothers and sisters, but as I leave you this morning, boldness in Jesus' name. In that same chapter, Acts 3:16, and in his name, through faith in his name, had made this man strong. What authority did y'all do this in? In that, I told y'all, boldness. You got to have some boldness to stand up when they want to know why. You got to be able to tell them Jesus. Just like they said back then, that same Jesus. You got to be able to say that same Jesus. Oh, that's why they used to say, give me that old time religion. If it was good enough for mama, it's good enough for me. If it was good enough for the old preacher, it's good enough for me. Brothers and sisters, we need to go back to the old landmark where we used to kneel and pray, sing, preach, and shout. Can I get a witness here? Boldness in Christ, in the Christian life, is the result of a heart fully convinced that Jesus is alive. Can I get a witness here? You ought to be shouting right now, Jesus is alive and well. Can I get a witness? When you used to turn on Jimmy Swagger, one of they song that they used to always sing, Jesus is alive. Can I get a witness? How many of y'all believe Jesus is alive? How you know? Son, he walks with me. He talks with me along this narrow way. He is alive, and I want to tell him, thank you. Not only is he alive, but he's powerful. How you know he's powerful? Son, no weapon formed against me shall prosper. There are people that don't like you and digging ditches for you and setting traps for you. They barely know your name. Can I get a witness? But my God is powerful because what? All day and all night, the angels keep watching over me, my Lord. I don't know about you, but I've come this far by faith, leaning and depending on the Lord, because I found out if you trust him, he will provide. Do I have a witness here? Won't he provide? Ain't he all right? And because he provides, he's worthy. I said he's worthy. He's worthy of all the glory. He's worthy of all the praise. Because one Friday, he died in my place on a hill called Calvary. One Friday, they took him off the cross, put him down in a grave just for you and for me. Can I get a witness? But early, I said early, the third day he got up. Can I get a witness here? And I'm going to tell the world, I serve a risen Savior. He's in the world today. Makes no difference what men may say. He lives. I said he lives. Christ Jesus lives today. He walks with me. He talks with me along this narrow way. And because he lives, I can face tomorrow. Boldness. Boldness. Boldness. In Jesus' name. Boldness in Jesus' name. You got to act on faith, not resources. Boldness demonstrates the power of Jesus in you. Boldness gives all glory to Christ. Boldness confronts sin with truth. Let me tell you something. Somebody can't tell you the truth, they ain't your friend. Faithful are the ones. If somebody can't tell you the truth, they not your friend. If you want friends that's just going to go along with you, them ain't no friends. Do I have a witness? If you want a preacher that tell you to do what you want to, live like you want to, act like you want to, he don't mean you no good. Boldness. I say we are Acts 29 church. When you read this book,
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7: 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Stay tuned for the message of today. It comes from Psalm 139 and the 14th verse. And our topic today, I was made and designed by God. This is Sister Renee Spears Wallace, and we pray you will be blessed by our broadcast.

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0: Let the church say amen. Amen. No turning back. Obedience to the Holy Trinity, God the Father, the Son, and to the Holy Spirit. Thank God for my wife, Jeanette. Amen. Amen. Amen. Amen. Let's give it up. Amen. Thank God for our ministers. Thank God for Reverend Lee for those words of inspiration. Thank God for Reverend Harrison for that prayer. And thank God for Reverend Leopold for our offering. We want to thank God for our youth choir. Amen. Thank God for our musical ensemble. I want to thank God today for the scripture that was done by Tatum Monroe. And the prayer by Taylor Monroe. We thank God for our youth church. And we thank God for that New Light Missionary Baptist Church step team. Amen. Amen. We thank God for them. I don't know if Sister Carol is still here or she's the one that kind of, there she go, amen, that kind of helped them with the step team. Amen. So we thank God for her today. Amen. And we thank God for all our youth. Amen. And I'll tell everyone, the best thing we can really do for our youth is pray for them. Put that time in. You may not call their name, but I pray for all our young people. Because they're in this world, and they need help to navigate through this world. And they have to know that the Lord is the only one that can help them through. So we want to keep them in our prayers. Amen. And to all the grandparents, happy Grandparents Day. Now, grandparents do a whole lot. Oh, they do a whole lot. And I know what the children know about the grandparents. The children know that the grandchildren can get away with stuff they couldn't. Let me say that again. The children know that the grandparents let those grandchildren get away with everything. Stuff they couldn't get away with. That child can call that house and say, "Mama, I need $50. She has to go through an act of Congress. She has to explain what she needed for, how long she gonna need it, and when did she find out she needed it. After explaining all that, then finally they'll give in and say, "Come pick that $50 up." That grandchild called. Said, "Grandma, I need 50 before she said, "Come on, baby." "Come on, get it, baby. It's waiting on you." And I tell you, I tell everybody, that's the grandparents' duty. It's our job to spoil those grandchildren. And I tell you, I don't mind spoiling them. When I say spoil them, matter of fact, you find that grandparents will make themselves look crazy just for those grandchildren. They be looking crazy, looking all kind of way. I tell them, one day my grandson came to the house, and he told me, he said, "Papa, come get on the floor with me." I got on the floor. And we played. When he finished, he just jumped up and took off. And here I am struggling, trying to get back up. Then get in my chair and sit there and say, you know you was crazy. You know you was. But to all our grandparents, thank God for you. And thank God for the great job that you're doing. And you deserve this day to be recognized. Amen. Amen. Well, if you would, so I don't hold you too long and don't keep you too late. We look at Psalms 134 and 14. And I will be reading this from the New King James Version. That's Psalms 139. That's Psalms 139. And 14. That's Psalms 139 and 14. And when you're found it, just say amen.
1: Amen.
0: It says, I will praise you, for I am fearfully and wonderfully made. Marvelous are your works. And that my soul knows very well. And I tell you, my subject is, I was made and designed by God.
2: That's a good one. That's a good one.
3: Yes, sir. Made.
0: Now, I definitely want my young people to repeat after me. I want my young people. Now, you. As a matter of fact, let everybody repeat after me. Repeat, I was made and designed by God. Now keep that in your heart and mind. Keep that in your thoughts. Because I know that young people need to know who they are. Now, let me tell you something. I know, and for those that's in school, I know children can be cruel. I know you may not remember, but you was in school one time. And children can be cruel. Young ladies and young men, and mostly I'm on the young men's side. When I say on their side, I know how young men think. Young ladies, you have to have an idea how some young men think. Do you know that young men will try to talk to young ladies? Well, y'all might not believe that happened at school, but it does. They try to talk to young ladies. And when young ladies reject them, they start talking about them. I know this don't happen today, but it used to happen. They start talking about them. Or you think you all this. Oh, all of a sudden they become ugly. They were trying to talk to you a minute ago. Now, oh, you just ugly. What you have to know is that you don't take that stuff to heart. Let me say that again. Don't take that stuff to heart. Always remember who you are. And I always did say this here, no matter what they looking at, somebody else sees something different. You have to know, young people, exactly who you are. A lot of time, to make it in life, You have to know who you are. You have to have a determination that's above anything in this world. You have to be determined and know who you are. Whenever somebody, and young people always remember this, if somebody says you're not going to make it, you got to change that around. You got to say, I'm going to make it as long as the Lord on my side. Always inject the Lord on whatever you wants to do. Even when you get out in life itself, learn how to stay determined. Don't ever give up on your dreams. It may not happen today, but don't give up. And always remember, whatever you're dreaming for, always say to yourself, Lord, I want to be in your plan. Yes. Because as long as I'm in your plan, you're going to make my dreams come true. It may not be the dream I wanted, but it's going to be the dream I needed. And I'm going to always put you in front in whatever I'm doing. Because if you put him front, put him first, whatever you're trying to accomplish, the Lord going to help you. Now, notice this here. The Lord will put people in your life that can help you. He will always do that. Whatever you're going at, whatever you're trying to do, what you think you're trying to do, he'll put people in your life that will help you to where you're going. Now, let me tell you something. In 1 Peter 5 and 5, this is what it says to all our young people. And then I know this is concerning those that was in the church, they considered elders. And 1 Peter 5 and 5, it says, likewise, you younger people, submit yourself to your elders. Yes, all of you be submissive to one another and be clothed with humility.
1: Yes, sir. Yes, sir.
0: For God resists the proud, but give grace to the humble. Now notice this, and I know when you read that account, there were elders in the church, and elders were those that were of age. And those that was of age, they could help the younger people.
1: That's right.
0: For the young people, there are people who are older than you that can help you.
1: That's right.
0: I know when you're young, you think you know everything.

0: En garde!
1: U.S. Olympians do it, and so does your college-bound neighbor Jane. 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
2: They know stuff you don't know. At 13 years old, now all of a sudden you in love. I'm in love now. I done found the man of my dreams. You done made up your mind. You don't know how I feel. You don't know what love, they tell that old person, you don't know what love is. They've been here 50 years. They didn't experience what you're going through. We have to be able to tell those children, I understand how you feel, but don't put all your hope in there. Because you're 13 now. And at 13, you're getting false readings. Your reading is false. It looks like it's real, but it's false reading. You need to slow down a little bit, because after a while, your heart gonna be broken. Because at 13, whoever you talking to gonna see somebody else. Now your heart broken. Now you don't know what to do. You need to talk to some old folks. Old folks will help you through that. You see, if you've been through this before, you know how to handle it. Oh, you got to know how to handle some things. I tell young folks, don't ever think that because we're old now, we wasn't in love one time. Oh, yeah, we was in love one time. Oh, that's, we had on the radio our favorite song. We had our favorite hangout. We had all these favorite things. We had our favorite cold drink. I don't know what they do today, but back then, you bought one of them and got two straws. And that became your favorite cold drink. But when you broke up, your heart all tore up. Well, the first thing you need to know what not to do. When your favorite song come on the radio, cut it off. Just cut it off. Because as long as it stay on, you're going to be. Cut it off. Change your favorite cold drink. Just change it. I don't care if it was Coca-Cola. Start drinking Pepsi-Cola. Just change it. Your favorite place, stop going there. Because you're trying to get rid of the memories. Yes, sir. Yes, sir. You got to know how to handle this thing. Because let me tell you something, as long as you live, somebody gonna break your heart. Yes, but you got to know how to go through it. Yes, sir. And that's why we got to instill in our and tell our children, listen, you have to know how to get through some things. Yes, just like we get through things now. Don't ever think because you lose a job, that's the end of the world. Oh, Lord, I don't know how I'm going to make it. Well, I tell you what, as long as the Lord is with me, I'm going to make it. Got to have that determination. And you want the Lord in everything that you do. You want him to be right there. Now, let me tell you something. When you look at, and this for young people, old people, when you look at yourself, always know who made you. Always know who made you. And I understand that when we look at it, well, I came from my mom and my daddy. But you came from God. Because God was the one that put your mom and daddy together. And then what God did, he formed you. Oh, he did the forming now, and I'm glad that the psalmist told me that now.

0: The psalmist even told me in that verse just above that 14th verse, he said, "For you formed me, my inward parts. You covered me in my mother's womb." God did this. Now let me show you something. Some of us look like our parents. Either the mother or the father, or it's a mixture. You look almost like each other. Matter of fact, you have some of their ways, some of their temperaments. You have some of these. But let me tell you something. You'll find out that your fingerprints are different. They're not the same. As a matter of fact, your DNA is different. Now, you came from the same parents, but your DNA is different. Sometimes your blood type is different. This shows you how God can do something, and when he does it wonderfully. Only God can do that. God can take two people, and I always say this even in birth, how can a baby live in water for 9 months? Come out and put him in water, and that baby can drown. That shows the miraculousness of God. God, only God can do that. So you know when God is instilled and he's doing something, he's doing something wonderfully. And something, I tell you what he does, we may never understand. We may never understand how and why he does it, but one thing we do know, he did it. What young folks and those of age have to know who you are. You got to know who you were made by. Got to know who you were made by. Let me tell you something. I found something about cars. Cars are made by different manufacturers. Chevrolet, Ford, Lexus, Mercedes, all these are made by manufacturers. And every manufacturer and whoever get that car should be proud of the car, but also proud of the manufacturer. Because if he wouldn't have made that car, then you wouldn't have nothing to be proud of. God made us. He manufactured us. And since he manufactured us, we ought to be proud. Because he made us. It was his doing, and what he has done is well. It's well. And let me tell you, only thing the Lord wants us to always look at ourselves and not put ourselves down. Can't ever put yourself down. I don't care what the world sees, because the world don't see like God sees. The world sees all my faults. The world sees me and say, "Man, you should have been a little bit taller." There are some in the world that say, "You should have been a little bit shorter." There are some that said, "You should have been a little bit bigger." There are some saying, "You should have been a little bit more skinnier." Well, that's what the world looks at. But when I look at myself, it's my decision and my saying that's going to determine who I am. When I look at myself and say, "Maybe I don't look like that fella. I don't look like that lady." But I tell you one thing, I've been wonderfully made. And because he designed me, and he designed you, you have to uplift yourselves and say, "You know what? Man, the Lord has made me. I ain't bragging on it. I ain't bragging to no one. But the Lord has made me. And he has made me this way." Well, we have to know that when the Lord makes us, he always does a great job. Do you know Ephesians 2:10 tells us who we are? Ephesians 2 and 10 tells us, for we are his workmanship, created in Christ Jesus for good works, which God prepared beforehand that we should walk in them. Man, the Lord created us in Christ, and we are his workmanship. We are his creation. Every day, he's shaping us into what we ought to be. Every day. He wants a finished product. And when you're working on a finished product, you want to make sure it's the way you want it to be. For those of us in business and those that works on things, when we're working on it, we're looking for the finished product. Oh, we work it, we do what we have to do with it. But when we get through, we take a good look at it. That's right. And if it's not up to our standing, then all of a sudden we cut it back down. Take it back down. Yes. Start all over again. Because what it is, that workmanship represents us. Whatever you're doing, it represents you. Oh, I tell you, I did a postal work for almost 50 years. And I tell you, I know in that business, they have some folks that need meat cleavers. And you wonder what meat cleavers are? Well, because they butchers. Yeah. Well, when they finish your work, it been butchered. When you look at it, and anybody else look at it, they say, oh, well that'll do. Well, I call that, it ain't good workmanship because that's representing you. But when you take time in what you're doing, take pride in what you're doing, when you put them two together, when it comes out, then you proud, and whoever gets it, they proud also. Well, do you know Christ want to be proud of how we come out? That's why he works on us. That's why he keep on working on us. When things are not right, what he does, he said, wait, I'm going to take this apart again. Then I'm going to put it back together. It's almost like Jeremiah with the potter and the clay. In other words, he said he went to visit the potter's house one day. And he saw how he did his work. How he sat on the machine and he started molding that pottery the way he wanted it to be. But when he finished it, it wasn't like the way he wanted, so he broke it up and started all over again. Every now and then, the Lord has to start all over on us because we are not what he wants us to be. Well, just to let you know that we are, and young people, you was made and designed by God. You got to stand tall. When I say stand tall, stand tall. Don't let nobody, whatever they're saying to you, influence who you are. Don't let them, because everybody going to have something to say about you. I don't care who you are, somebody going to have something to say. I don't care how pretty you look, somebody going to have something to say about you. I don't care. You can be so pretty that when you go out, the sun come out when you come out. Somebody gonna have something to say about you. If you dress real, real good, you're matching from head to toe, somebody gonna have something to say about you. Oh, they'll tell you straight off the bat, yeah, they look good, but the shoes don't match.
1: That's right.
0: They will find something. I don't care how good you live. Somebody gonna find something to say about you. Oh, you can be living a perfect life. Go to your house, with 6 o'clock and don't come back out till 6 in the morning. They will find something to say about you. Yeah, you inside your house minding your own business. And they on the outside driving around saying, I know they doing something ain't right in there. Yeah, they think I'm crazy. I know inside that they go in too early, and then they come back out early in the morning, they doing something in that house. Everybody, I don't care who you are, you got to expect people going to say something. I don't care how good you sing, somebody going to say something. Not everybody, but somebody going to say something about what you're doing. For you attending church, somebody going to have something to say. I don't care if you come to church, young, old, or whatever, somebody going to have something to say. They go to church every Sunday. I know why they're going. They ain't fooling me. I know why they're going. Yeah, they trying to talk to that old preacher. That's the only reason why they're going. I ain't crazy. Yeah, they coming to see the preacher. They won't talk to the preacher. Yeah, they gonna, whatever you do, somebody gonna say something. But what you have to know is yourself. And you have to say to yourself, I don't care what they saying, I know what I came for. I came for a word. I came for a word from the Lord that'll help me keep putting up with that foolishness you saying. I need some help. Because all that foolishness you saying what I'm coming for, I need help to keep putting up with your foolishness. Because whatever going on, you have to know for yourself. Young people, you got to know for yourself who you are. Got to know who I am in Christ. Man, I am a child of the King. I know you may look at me differently, but I know who I am. The best thing, and let me help you with this here so you learn to how to implement who you are. Every one of us have a name. We should know our name. And this is something you know. You know your name. If somebody walk up to you and call you differently from your name, I can understand you turn around because you didn't hear it. But once they repeat the name, you ought to know your name. And once you know your name, you can say, oh, no, you wasn't talking to me. Because that's not my name. The same thing when people doing all that talking about you, you got to be able to say, wait, oh, no, you ain't talking about me. Because I know who I am. And once you know who you are, you can stand on who you are. I don't care if you got to keep repeating it to yourself. Who are you, man? Man, I was made and designed by God. You got to keep saying it. Man, I was made and designed by God. What are you? I was made and designed by God. Man, you just a little bit too tall. I was made and designed by God. Matter of fact, you should have been 4 inches shorter. I was made and designed by God. Your skin should have been a little bit darker. I was made and designed by God. You should be able to holler that the whole world could hear you. I was made and designed by God. You got to tell them what you see. I didn't finish that. I didn't finish that religious song, but evidently everybody knows it. What the Bible has said, and this is just to help you when you read this.
1: Yes, sir.
0: When the psalmist says, "I will praise you for you are fearfully." Uh-huh. Now, don't think that this world means that when God made us that he was scared.
1: No.
0: Or we should be scared.
2: Yeah.
0: No, that's not what that means, because the Hebrew word for that is yare. It means reverence,
1: uh-huh,
0: awe in awe.
1: Uh-huh.
0: Now, if you give me an example of awe, whatever you lack, whether it's clothes, whether it's food, or whether it's cars. I'm in the cars, so when I see an old car that they have taken their time, they have cleaned it up, it's painted, have nice interior, nice rims. When I see that car, man, I'm like, whoa. Man, it catches my attention.
2: Yes.
0: It catches my eyes. And I stand there in awe, like, whoa, look at, man. And I be following the car.
2: Yes.
0: Uh-huh. Ooh, that car, no, it's clean. Ooh, man, I follow it till it get out of sight. For ladies that go shopping, you go through them racks. I mean, I see them go. And then all of a sudden, they see that one dress,
2: yeah,
0: that have caught their attention.
2: Yeah.
0: And what they do then, they pick it up. That's the one. That's the one that has caught their attention. And they stand in awe of that dress. Well, let me tell you something. When the Lord made us, everybody that should see us ought to be in awe. Ooh, look what God did. God did a marvelous job. Because he is the one that did to creation.
2: That's right.
0: Do you know in Genesis when he decided to make man, he said, let us make man in our image, in our likeness. And what God did, he made man. And let me tell you something. When he finished, he said, man, that's good. That's good. And let me tell you, when God says that's good, ain't nothing you can do about it. You can add to it. You can't even go to God and say, look, God, I think you should have made his hair a little bit longer. God said, it's good. If God made us, it's good. And I tell you, when you look at yourself, young people, always remember God made you and you are good. Everybody ought to be able to look. And let me tell you, I understand the world can't see it, but the church folks ought to. That's why we shouldn't look down on no one. We shouldn't look at no one because they don't look like us. We have to look at each one and say, you know, God did a good job now.
3: That's right, Bill.
0: And if God did a good job, all I can say, Lord, thank you. For the good job that you have done. Then we are wonderfully made. Wonderfully made. Oh, the Greek, the Hebrew word for that is pala, which means set apart or marvelous. Man, when he made you wonderfully, he made you marvelous.
1: That's it.
0: Not only did he make you marvelous, but he set you apart. He made you different than anybody else. Can I tell you? You one of a kind. You know, heard the saying that when God made a person that he broke the mold, he made us all different. When he made us all different, that's making us marvelous. I'm different from you, you different from me. But we're all God's children. And since we're all God's children, then that means that whatever God has done marvelous for us, when we look in the mirror, we ought to say, Lord, you did a great job. Nobody, and I know sometimes we look at ourselves and we find little flaws and we find little faults and we want to try to correct a lot of stuff. That's all right. I ain't got no problem with that. Because sometimes you look in the mirror and then you figure your hair's too white and you want to buy some dye. Go ahead on, buy your dye. But always remember that hair's still white. I understand you want to do a little different. That's fine. There's nothing wrong with that. It's no harm if you don't like the way your hair color is. You can slap a wig on it. There's nothing wrong with slapping a wig on it. I tell them a lot of time if they would have one of them afros that I thought would fit me, I'll put them afros back on again. It's no harm.
3: Yes, sir.
0: But at the end of the day, you got to look at yourself and say, you know, the Lord did a great job on me. Young people, sometimes you have to encourage yourself. When the world is discouraging you, encourage yourself. Be able to say to yourself, man, I am the creation of God. God made me. And the way I am, God made me this way. And I'm proud of how he made me. And let me tell you, when you're proud of the way you made, you walk in proudness. You don't walk with your head down. Whenever somebody else says something to you that you think ain't right, keep your head up. And when you keep your head up and keep moving, let me tell you something. Folks want your head down. And people feel if I keep telling you this, it's going to keep your head down. And long as you keep your head down, they're going to think it's working. You got to have them to understand what you're saying ain't working. In other words, what you're trying to tell me, who I am and what I am, I made up in my mind, I know who I am. I walk with my head up. I'm going to walk in proudness. And I'm going to keep walking because I know who's in front of me. I know who made me. Not only made me, but I know who's keeping me. And long as he is keeping me, I'm going to keep on moving forward. Well, I know we're wonderfully made. And then one thing about it, he tells us, marvelous are your works. And my soul knows very well. Not only did he make everything in me and everything out in me, but he did something. He made the soul in me that the doctors can't find. They can operate, but they can't find my soul. Sometimes my intellect tried to outweigh my soul. My soul knows exactly who done this. My intellect have heard everything. Science have told me different stuff. Science done told me I evolved from a monkey. Science told me this. Science told me that over the evolution of time, it went from a monkey to a man. Now, science said that. But I'm wondering, why haven't another monkey turned into a man? If it happened one time, it ought to happen again. If it took time for them to evolve, then now with all the monkeys since that time, at least one should have been a man. But they told me that. And all of a sudden, it's trying to mess with my intellect, but my soul knows well. My soul knows I came from God. My soul knows who created me. I tell folks a lot of time, I may act like a monkey, but I ain't come from a monkey. My soul knows well exactly who made me. And since my soul knows very well.
3: Yes, sir.
0: That's what I want anything in me to know. My soul knows.
2: Yeah.
0: And when something gets to your soul, nobody can take it to you. That's why I want the young people and for those that hear this message to let it get in your soul. Because if it get in your soul gonna know. You want your soul to know that you were made and designed by God. You want it to get in and be rooted. You want it to be deep inside. If it's in your soul, you'll find out not everything can get to you. You see, if it's on the outside, it can get to you. Oh, my pastor told me long years ago, he said, now, Gil, don't wear your feelings on your shoulder. Because you wear them on your shoulder, you're going to get hurt. You know, you got to know where to wear your feelings. So you got to wear your feelings while they can't get to you. Because if they can get to you, they're going to get to you. I tell them it's the same thing about a fighter. For those that watch fights on television, you'll find out, man, I watch them guys, they hit so hard until I feel it on the outside. And when they hit them, they act as though they didn't touch them. But I found out something, that when they hit that fella in the side and he do this, that's why they're going to keep hitting. Because they have found the weak spot. All I got to tell you, when they hit you, don't show them you're weak. Oh, you can talk about me, but I'm going to show you I'm not weak. Because you find out my weak spot, you're going to keep on hitting me there. But if I act as though you hit me, you ain't hurting me. You're going to say, I don't know about hitting them right there because they ain't hurting right there. If you keep on talking, you got to keep on saying, talk about me much as you please. But the more you talk, I'm going to bend my knees. Well, I'm glad to let you know today, young people, as well as those that hear the message, you was made and designed by God.
3: That's right.
0: And I want you to know everything God did is good.
3: It's good.
0: Everything God has done is well.
2: Yeah.
0: And you think about how God can design and do stuff.
3: My Lord.
0: And when he does it, it'll last forever.
3: Yeah, forever.
0: Oh, I know God did some designing.
3: Yes, he did.
0: And he made some things.
3: Yes, he did.
0: I know what God did, he made the sun.
3: Yes, sir.
0: And let me tell you something about God. He made it. He designed it. He knew how hot he wanted it. And all of a sudden, you can do what you want. That sun gonna keep that hotness. Oh, you don't think it's hot? Just go out there today. When we leave church, you'll find it's hot. But God designed the sun that it put out heat. And I want you to know every day it's putting out that heat. And let me tell you something. He even commanded the sun. Told the sun what to do. And let me tell you something. The sun is still doing it. It's still rising in the east and setting in the west. And when it gets up running. It gets up saying, I need to heat up some stuff. And I want you to know it heats up a lot of stuff. Well, can I tell you, when God made us, oh, Lord, we were the crown of his creation. Oh, he had created everything. But now when he made man and when he made woman, this was the crown of his creation. And let me tell you, when he made us, oh, Lord, he made us in his image. He made us in his likeness. And when he made us, then he designed us. He started putting stuff in us. He started putting stuff on us. He put a heart in us, a heart that pumps blood. And let me tell you, it pumps every day. Every day is pumping. Matter of fact, when you go to bed at night, it don't take no rest. It's steady pumping. When you get up in the morning, it's still pumping. And the reason why it's pumping, because God told that heart, I want you to keep pumping. Don't you stop till I tell you. And I want you to know it'll pump through our entire life. Not only that, but he put things in us. Oh, he put our liver in us. He put our kidneys in us. He put stuff in us. He put our nerves in us. And I want you to know, when God did this, he did a great job. Think about how long it took the world to find out about DNA. It took them a long time. Up until the 90s, they finally found out about DNA. But can I tell you something? DNA was in us in the beginning. Oh, it already been there. But God said, I made them. I put that on the inside. And what God puts on the inside, he knows what he's doing. That's why we are made and designed by God. And since we are made and designed by God, you got to keep on trusting in your God. Trust God will bring you through. Young people, he will bring you through. Whatever you're going through, he will bring you through. I know you're going through things in this life as young people, but remember, the Lord will bring you through. And the reason I understand, because I was young one time. It was a good while ago. I don't know how long, but I was young one time. I thought folks didn't know what they were talking about. I said to myself, these are old folks. Come on. They don't know what they're talking about.
4: That's right.
0: We are the new generation. We know more than what they know.
4: That's right.
0: But I'm here to tell you, I found out they knew more than what I knew. They knew a whole lot more than what I knew. They knew that bad days were coming. They tried to tell me what I needed to do. But let me tell you, I'm glad I eventually heard what they said, but it was later on in my life. I want you young people, if you would catch it now, you'll save yourself a lot of heartaches. If you would catch what's going on right now and listen to your old folks, you'll find that life will be a whole lot better for you. All you have to do is obey what they're saying. As the Bible says, children, obey your parents. For this is right in the sight of the Lord. Just obey what they're trying to tell you. Try to get some work ethics in yourself. If they tell you take out the trash, take out the trash. If they tell you cut the yard, cut the yard.
2: Yeah.
0: In other words, get some work ethic in you.
2: That's right.
0: Because when you get a job, they're not going to be easy like your parents.
2: That's right.
0: If you don't do what they say do, you'll find yourself on the road to glory.
2: Yeah.
0: They will fire you in a heartbeat.
2: Yeah. Right.
0: One thing about it, keep listening to your parents.
2: Yeah.
0: If you keep listening to your parents, always remember they're only trying to tell you the right thing.
2: That's right.
0: They're trying to lead you down a better road.
2: Yeah.
0: They're trying to make your road better than the road they were on.
2: Yeah.
0: Because the road they were on was a hard road.
2: Yeah.
0: The road they were on was a tough road.
4: Yeah.
0: So now they're trying to save you from going through the same thing that they went through.
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As we continue our look at Love Matters, in this worship, we want to talk about love that embraces. Love that embraces. These times demand the reassurance that a love that matters can provide. Anyone who's observant of the happenings today must confess that they're troubled at the least and petrified at the most. We're frightened in terms of world conditions and what these conditions mean in terms of both present and future happenings. Consider just a few of the things that are confronting us today. President Donald Trump is completely unqualified for the office he holds. He does not possess the mental acumen to think critically about how to resolve the issues that confront us. And so to cover for this deficiency, he lashes out like a spoiled, privileged bully at anyone that has the temerity to oppose him. He courted the vote of black and brown and poor people only to use the authority given to him to hurt black and brown and poor people. He discounts medical science and environmental science. He demeans women. His cabinet and advisors are henchmen whose only qualification for service is their unflinching loyalty to the president. There's not a fact that he will not twist. There's not a line of decency he will not cross. There's not a shred of truth that he will not obfuscate. He has unleashed an attack on civil liberty and free speech that we have not seen in three generations. These are frightening times. Government leaders are partnering with Christian nationalist churches, many of which are supported and underwritten by ignorant colored people, to make Charlie Kirk's tragic shooting death the rallying cry for their rage, their homophobia, their xenophobia, and their intimidation tactics. They hail Kirk as a champion of free speech while at the same time move to deny free speech to those who think differently. These are frightening times. The air we breathe is filled with toxins that poison our systems and shorten our days. Our state is suffering through a new COVID crisis that authorities are doing their best to keep concealed by not reporting it. Anti-vaxxers are not just putting their lives and the lives of their children at risk, but they're endangering all of us as well. These are frightening times. Salt water is intruding on the freshwater aquifer that supplies this city with drinking water. The food that we eat is contaminated with pesticides that pose undetermined threats to our physical well-being. Our energy supply is so fragile that our very lifestyle is subject to instantaneous change for the worse. With the expansion of social media, lies spread at warp speed, while the truth moves at a snail's pace. Black people are not safe in their homes or on the streets or in their cars or in the park or in the shopping center or in their houses of worship. These are frightening times. America is aligning itself with nations that promote genocide in Gaza, an empire expansion in Ukraine. America
is using gerrymandering to all but kill the Voting Rights Act. America continues to look the other way regarding gun control while children are being killed in our schools. East Baton Rouge Parish is engaging in political extortion against the Library Board, the Council on Aging, and the Mosquito and Abatement Group to move dollars from those services to pay off debts caused by the St. George Incorporation. These are frightening times. And when we see all that is going on around us, it's not a pretty picture. In times like these and under conditions like these, one realizes that we can't stand alone. We all need somebody, not just by our side, but on our side. The truth of life is that not everyone who's by your side is on your side. And the ones that you think are really on your side are the people who can really hurt you. Oh, I got Bible to back that up. Job found out that not everyone who was by his side was on his side. Job found out that his wife may have been by his side, but she wasn't on his side. When times got hard and Job needed her the most, he found out that she didn't even have a kind word for him. Mrs. Job told him that he ought to curse God and die. Job had friends who may have come to be by his side, but when they talked, it was clear that they weren't on his side. It's hard when you really need a friend and there's nobody to turn to. It's especially hard when you've been good to people, when you were up, when they needed you, and then when you need them, they turn their backs on you. But people are like that. And it seems to me that they're more like that today than they've ever been before. But when you know that love matters, when you know whose love matters, then you can rejoice in the knowledge that you have somebody on your side. You have somebody who can embrace us in frightening times. Paul says, none of this phases us because Jesus loves us. Paul was writing to the church at Rome somewhere between 54 and 58 AD. He had not yet been able to go to Rome, which was one of his greatest ambitions. But though he was not there in person, he was well acquainted with the conditions under which the church there was operating. Rome was the center of world power and of affluence. Rome was a bastion of military strength. But Rome was also a place where wickedness abounded. Shiloh, never forget that wherever there's great prosperity, there's usually a great deal of wickedness. It's very much like that in America today. The more God blesses some people, the more they turn away from God. But you may turn away from God. I'm here to remind you that God can bring you back. Because God is in control. Paul knew that a struggling church existed under these adverse and perverse social and moral conditions. He knew that they were having a hard time. He knew that the Christians there in such an environment would be faced with all kinds of enemies. But in this situation, Paul reminds the church that they need not worry because God was on their side. God knew what he was doing from the very beginning, Paul says. He decided from the outset to shape the lives of those who love him according to the same lines as the life of his son. After God made that decision of what his children should be like,
He followed it up by calling people by name. And God, after he called them by name, set them on a solid basis with himself. And then after getting them established, God stayed with them to the end, gloriously completing what God had begun. Paul says all of that just to lay the foundation for what he really wants to say. And what he really wants to say is this: nothing, nothing, nothing can come between us and God's love for us because of the way Jesus has embraced us. It's Christ's embracing love that comforts us in frightening times. I ain't got but 2 points. First, Jesus' embracing love gives us an advantage. Living under these conditions, we need an advantage. Yes, sir. Yes, sir. But if you know the love of Jesus, then you can still rest easy because he gives us an advantage. Now, let me be clear about what I mean by that. I am not saying that we can escape what happens to everybody else. I can and will get sick like everybody else. But I have an advantage because I know a doctor that's above all doctors. I will have trouble just like everybody else. I'm dealing with trouble right now. But I have an advantage because I have a Savior I can tell all my troubles to. When you know that you have power available to you that the oppressor does not have, it gives you an advantage. When I look back at our history in this nation, when I look back at the civil rights movement, it was clear that white people had the power of the law on their side. White people had the power of legal segregation. White people had the power of voter suppression. White people had the power of law enforcement. White people had the power of intimidation on their side. And white people tried to use all that power to make black lives miserable. But with all the power that white folk had, black people had an advantage. And that advantage was that God was on their side. See, when you got God on your side, every other power has to get out of the way. George Wallace and Bull Connor had to get out of the way. Leander Perez and Willie Raynack and John Rarick had to get out of the way. And what was true then is true right now. Trump and Landry will abuse their power to intimidate, but we have the advantage. Hypocritical evangelical Christians may misuse scripture to exercise hate, but we have the advantage. God is on our side. And when you know that God is on your side, you can have comfort even in frightening times. I told you it wasn't but 2 points. That's point one. Point two is this: when you look at the text, don't just consider God, but consider you. Read the text.

0: En garde!
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2: Anyone who won't shoulder his cross and follow behind me can't be my disciple. And what that means is that if you want to follow Christ, there's no us if Jesus ain't first. Hear me today. Biggest thing that stands between us and God is that we think too much of ourselves. Paul says, with God on our side like this, which suggests that we ought not just look at God, but we ought to take a good look at ourselves. And we ought to ask ourselves, can God be on my side the way that I am? Can God be on my side the way that I think? Can God be on my side the way that I behave? Can God be on my side the way that I spend my money and my time and my energy? It's easy to deceive yourselves into thinking that you're something. The truth of the matter is, you ain't much. On the day that Jesus was crucified, Governor Pilate was confused about who he was. Pilate asked Jesus some questions, and when Jesus refused to answer, Pilate got indignant. And Pilate said to Jesus, "Don't you know who I am? I've got the power to speak and you'll live, and I've got the power to speak again and you will die." And Jesus looked up at Pilate and said, "It ain't a matter of do I know who you are, it's a matter of do you know who you are? More important, do you know who I am?
3: Yeah. All right. Come on, Jesus.
2: If I decided to speak, if I decided to call up heaven, my Father has legions of angels waiting to swoop down here and lay waste to this place." You sitting up here talking about who you are. Some of y'all guilty of the same stuff. You confused about who you are?
3: Yeah.
2: Ask them. They'll tell you. I'm an educated person with money in the bank and prominence in the community. And it's all right to have that, but I stopped by to tell you, you need more than that. Somebody to tell you, I'm a homeowner. I'm a taxpayer. I'm a registered voter. I'm a respected citizen. All of that is fine, but you need more than that. Some of them will get down to the physical stuff. I'm a handsome man. I'm a beautiful woman. I'm popular. I'm talented. I'm someone that folk want to spend time with. Just keep getting up in the morning. All that stuff is going to change. Can I partner with Jesus the way that I am? Well, I've told you what you ain't. Let me tell you what you are. You're a sinner. All have sinned and come short of the glory of God. That ain't all I got to tell you. You're also condemned. The wages of sin is death. Not only are you a sinner, not only are you condemned, but you're pitiful. Man born of a woman has but a short time to live, and those days are filled with trouble. Not only are you a sinner, not only are you condemned, not only are you pitiful, but you're fading. We spend our years as a tale that's told. We come up early in the morning like a flower, but we flee like

0: never continue in one stay. In the midst of life, we are in death. I'm simply trying to tell you that you need to know who you are. Because if you don't know who you are fooling yourself. And you're thinking that you have what it takes to make it. But if God ain't first, you in bad shape. Christ will not abide where he is not Lord. Christ don't fight with nobody. He told us not to fight with anybody. When he sent folk out, he said, if they'll receive you, fine. If they don't, shake the dust off your feet and keep on moving. That's why I don't fight with nobody. I used to. I don't fight no more. Whatever you say. If you hear me say, uh-huh, that means I'm done with that. You hear me say, okay, it means whatever you want is what it is. I don't fight with nobody about nothing because I know that you need to have an understanding of who you really are. And I can't make you know who you are. Only God can make you know who you are. But if you let the Lord come into your heart, if you let the Lord change you, if you let the Lord move in your life, you'll come to discover that you need the embrace of Jesus Christ. If you don't have it, you're in bad shape. But let me tell you this, if you do have it, nothing fazes you. Folk can smile in your face and stab you in the back. Nothing fazes you. Folk can hug you and then frown the moment your back is turned. Nothing fazes you. Folk can gather in little bull circles and talk about you and then change the subject once you walk into the circle. Nothing fazes you. Trump? Don't faze me. Landry, don't faze me. Edwards, don't faze me because Jesus loves me. I'm not fazed by a feckless judiciary. I'm not fazed by an impotent Congress. I'm not fazed by a weak Metro Council because Jesus loves me. I ain't worried about Christian nationalists. I'm not worried about empire systems. Jesus loves me, and I'm absolutely convinced about it. Nothing. Nothing. Nothing living. Nothing dead. Nothing angelic, nothing demonic, nothing today, nothing tomorrow, nothing high, nothing low, nothing thinkable, nothing unthinkable, absolutely nothing can separate me from the love of God that's in Christ Jesus. Oh, he walks with me. You can walk if you want to, but if you don't want to, he walks with me. He talks with me. He tells me that I am his own. The joy we share. As we tarry there, none other has ever known. Don't worry about whether or not folk embrace you. Don't worry about whether systems embrace you. Live in the embrace of Jesus Christ. Jesus will pick you up when others around you are falling. Jesus will plant your feet on a solid foundation. Jesus will make a way out of no way. Don't worry about nobody else. Thank you. God is on your side. God is on your side. God is on your side. God is on your side. God is on your side. God is on your side. God is on your side. And if I got Jesus, I don't need nobody else. Doors of God's church open. Choir's gonna sing a hymn.
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1: Thank you, God, for giving us our identity in you. 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

0: 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I need somebody to prophesy with your body language and say, what you say? 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I said he's leaning. In whose direction?
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0: Come on, you ain't no me to say it. 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
2: Daniel chapter 3, verses 16 through 18. And I want to use that text this morning to talk about absolute faith. Absolute faith. If anybody been listening, y'all know I've been going through. And all it has been is a test of my faith. And the Lord led me here. I mean, as soon as I finished preaching last week, it just dropped in my spirit. Not the title, but the text. These three Hebrew boys. You know, because sometimes we'll feel like we're going through, we're by ourselves, and ain't nobody thinking about what I'm going through, and I still got to do this, and I still got to do that, and all that is true. Yeah. It is so true. But you got to learn how to walk by faith, not by sight. The word absolute is apolitis, apolitis in Greek, and it means perfect, strict, unconditional, unwavering. Lord have mercy. It is a perfect descriptive of the type of faith exhibited by the Hebrew boys spoken of by Daniel in our text. It is indicative of the type of faith that's needed today as we, as the church, faces the type of opposition she faces today. A religious-less regime that often hides behind religion to justify their action, using the belief system of believers, people just like us, as a type of Trojan horse to attack us from the inside. With all of the deception and the deliberate untruths, the lies that have been told and are still being told, our faith has to be absolute. If your faith is not absolute, there is a very realistic chance that you may be swayed by fear or retribution, or you may be led away by an appetite for prosperity.
3: Sound like some folk we know, though. Yeah. They sitting right over there in Washington.
2: Yeah. They are either fearing, they know what's right, but they're either fearing retribution or fearing that little man, or they have an appetite that's overwhelming, and all at once is more money, more money, more money. And you sell yourself out. That's right. The favor of people can literally be our downfall. The desire to be liked by the masses can lead to your destruction. Decisions that are made in pursuit of prosperity, that almighty dollar can sink your ship. Unshakable faith.
4: wavers of faith that hits sometimes and misses others ensures that there will be plenty of heartbreak and heartache in your relationship with God.
3: That's God.
4: When Paul penned the words found in Hebrews chapter 6, verse 11, when he writes, "But without faith it is impossible to please him, for he that cometh to God must believe that he is, and that he is a rewarder of them that diligently seek him." He no doubt had the faith demonstrated in Daniel chapter 3 by these young men in mind. Meshach, Shadrach, and Abednego demonstrated without a doubt what it means to walk in absolute faith towards God. You see, absolute faith won't let you do what everybody else is doing. Listen to verse 2. Then, of this third chapter, then Nebuchadnezzar the king sent to gather together the princes, the governors, the captains, the judges, the treasurers, the counselors, the sheriffs, even the police, and all the rulers of the province to come to the dedication of the image which Nebuchadnezzar the king had set up. What's so relevant about that, Pastor? The text names everybody who is somebody as being called together in attendance for the dedication of the image created by their will. Yes. Now all of them knew what thus saith the Lord, "Thou shalt have no other God before me." Oh Lord, have mercy. This type of call can't be done by just anybody.
3: Start calling around, folk ain't gonna move.
4: Yeah. You let the man, you let the sheriff, you let the governor, you let the president start calling. They gotta be in the place. Yeah. Well, you need to know what you're going after. Yeah. Come on. And if it lines up with the will and the way of God.
3: Yeah. That's all right.
4: Thank you, Holy Spirit. That's why he says that you can't serve both God and mammon. Huh? You it's by design that if you go out Friday night and party, you go out Saturday night and party, you won't have a headache Sunday morning that's trying to stop you from coming to the house of God. No BC, Tylenol, and Advil not the answer. Stay at home, read your Bible on Saturday night. That's be ready to hear a word on Sunday morning. But on a Friday. So I say, get your head back. Be partying on the down home roof. But come Saturday, you need to rest your body. You need to read the word. You need to shift.
3: Yeah, because I don't want y'all to say, I'm telling y'all,
4: I ain't saying that. Probably better than we don't. You don't come in here, your eyes red, smelling like liquor, somebody got to be on heaven with, just calm it down now.
3: Been there, done that.
4: My friend was preaching. He was in the academy.
3: It's not, it's 30 years ago.
4: 30 years ago. We in the academy. Riley Hall passed by me and said, "What's up, Will? Took about two steps. Yeah. I know ain't none of y'all ever did that. Y'all want to give y'all some scripture here? If the man say he is without sin, he's lying in the truth, they ain't him. We all can say no. Come on. I don't want you to think I'm trying to set a bar so high that I can't cross it myself. I've had my days in the and I know I ain't. And y'all just duck. That type of call that Nebuchadnezzar makes can't be done by just anybody. So the king had some power. He had stroke. He was a shot caller. Listen, when you're summoned by a person of power, it is generally in your best interest to be in attendance.
5: That's right.
4: That young man worked for me, graduated. Summa cum laude, I'm not gonna make that up. Graduated from LSU and had a good degree and working for me. He gonna tell me how he gonna investigate. Yeah. I just had a couple of requirements. Listen, these people deserve your best. You try and get in contact with them twice. Mm-hmm. At least two different ways. Mm-hmm. I get your report that said, call nobody else. Call it off the table. You know, I only take two ways. I reject because it came to ask me why I reject the report. I said, well, I asked you to do just two things. Two of three. Go by, call, send a letter. Two of them you can do right out of the office and they ain't never got to move, but you won't show me. So it goes out and does it on the reports that I disapproved, then comes back a couple weeks later, and same thing. I got that sheet, you know that sheet they call a counseling sheet. Come on. You fill it out, put it on my desk, call them in there. Hey, so what's up? Hey, so let me get right there. Then I got that off. And when they did what I asked them. Yeah. It ain't sink in until I called him in the office. See, when people who have influence invite you, be it good or bad, it's in your best interest to show up. You see, it can mean so much, and it can cause your star to rise or cause your star to fall. The question becomes, who does your loyalty lie? They went to where the king summoned them to please the king when they knew that it wasn't pleasing in the sight of God. Is it the world, your friends, those who yield earthly power, or will it be that your loyalty lies with God? If your loyalty lies with God, it doesn't matter to you what everybody else is doing or what everybody else is saying. What matters is what is seen as right in the eyes of the Lord. You have to have faith that says, I will stand with God if I have to stay all by myself. Second, absolute faith refuses to fear its consequences. Absolute faith refuses to fear the consequences its absolution brings on.
6: Look at this. Verses 5 and 6 says, that at what time you hear the sound of the cornet, flute, harp, sackbut, psaltery, dulcimer, and all kinds of music, you fall down and worship the golden image that Nebuchadnezzar the king had set up. Then he goes on to say, and whoso falleth not down and worship shall the same hour be cast in the midst of burning fiery furnace. Yeah. The request is there that you fall on your knees when you hear the music. And if you don't do it, the consequences is you will be thrown in the fiery furnace. These three young men are threatened with the flames of the fiery furnace. That there is human way possible to survive the flame of the furnace. Then there is certainly no earthly way to do it if it's burning seven times hotter than it normally. Y'all see the consequences? You see what they are up against? The consequences of disobedience to worldly leadership certainly has severe consequences. But the consequences can never be seen as more severe than the consequences of disobedience toward God.
7: Yes.
6: I don't care how the furnace is, it ain't gonna never do me less than God can do. When our faith is challenged, when man attempts to make a mockery of your faith, you better remember the words of Jesus as recorded in Matthew 10 and 28. What does it say, Reverend? I'm glad you asked. And fear not them which kill the body, but are not able to kill the soul, but rather fear him which is able to destroy both soul and body in hell. The furnace, thank you, Holy Spirit, the furnace can run out of combustible material. Anybody here got a fireplace? I love it. I love it. It's crackling even in my seat. But something that goes along with hearing that crackling, I've been accused of being a pyromaniac because if it's 49 or lower,
7: yeah,
6: the fireplace.

0: En garde!
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2: Most importance that in all that we do, we protect our soul.
3: Yeah.
2: Remember that we've not been given the spirit of fear, but of love, power, and a sound mind. Make a sound decision before you go celebrating wireless stuff and putting it before God.
4: This lady is old, feeble. She's lying in a bed, dementia is setting in. She can't really remember where she dwelt. Well, now she's down. She's a believer. She loved God. Her own son comes to visit by his tone. He ain't no God, mama didn't know.
5: Yeah.
4: He starts to tell her, look at you. Can't remember me, can't remember God. All your life, dedicated to God. You've been talking about God, how good God is. She just sitting there saying, he's just talking. Good God. Where is God now?
5: Yeah.
4: And she's just looking, waiting for an answer. She said, I know what, God.
6: Come on.
4: She just really just cutting the pieces by telling him, all of the riches you have, you ain't gonna let it take you with you. She was in essence saying, you're gonna have to come this way.
6: Yeah.
4: And all the money you got and all of that you got going on ain't gonna be able to help. He actually encouraged her to die. In essence, I know where I'm going. And I know where you're going. Let's see who's fair the best. When all of this is over, listen, we all got to go somewhere. When it's over. You need to make preparation right now. Right now. Our third and final point about absolute is that absolute faith's only option is obedience to God.
5: Yes, God.
4: There ain't no middle room. Huh? Look at verse 12. Verse 12 says that a certain Jews whom thou hast set over the affairs of the province of Babylon, Shadrach, Meshach, and Abednego, these men, O king, have not regarded thee. They serve not thy gods, nor worship the golden image which thou hast set up. In verse 12, we read as to how others responded to these boys' absolute faith.
6: Yes.
4: Your faith will cause issues with others. They will run and tell of your faith and what it causes you to do in an effort to get you in trouble. There will be those who will envy and be jealous

0: absolute faith, but they are not willing to sacrifice what you are willing to sacrifice, that the favor of God might rest on you. You're willing to be lied on. You're willing to be talked about. You're willing to be overlooked. You're willing to have the door closed in your face, because you know that the God that you serve, He is a door opener. He is a way maker. He is your bridge over trouble. What? They aren't willing to face the consequences that come along with standing up for what's right. Dr. King said, if you won't stand for something, you'll fall for anything. When they after that promotion, the boss is the most rightest person in the world. When the boss stands right there. When they get away from the boss, boy, low down and low down. You're looking at it like, you say it. They aren't willing to face the very consequences that come along with standing up for what's right, especially when they have to stand against the established order and those who seem to be calling the shot.
1: Yes. Yes.
0: Everybody enumerated knew that there's only one Lord,
1: yes,
0: one faith, one baptism. Everybody knew that God said, you shall have no other God,
1: yes,
0: before. But in the face of the shot caller, Nebuchadnezzar, they showed up. And according to the text, either they're hypocrites or they lied, they were bowing. You see, they don't want to, they aren't willing to deny themselves, take up their cross, and follow Christ.
2: Yes, sir.
0: In their world, the favor of men outweighs the blessings of God. In their world, the favor of men outweighs the blessings of God. In our world, the blessings of the God we serve outweighs the favor of men. Why? Because no matter what it looks like to them, God is working it out for my good. You might not think so. You might not be able to see what I see through faith, but God has promised me that no weapon formed against me shall prosper. He's promised me that He will supply every one of my needs. You might not see it, but He says He's going to do it according to His riches, which are in heaven. Our absolute faith gives us just one option.
2: Come on now.
0: And that option is obedience to God.
1: Yeah.
0: And to His word.
2: That's all.
0: Obedience to God. And to His word.
1: Yes, sir.
0: Daniel records in a 14th verse of chapter 3. The young men before the king, where he personally challenges their faith. It is what says, Nebuchadnezzar spake and said unto them, is it true, O Shadrach, Meshach, and Abednego? Do not you serve my gods, nor worship the golden image which I have set up?

0: preaching. Listen. Therefore, I'm almost done. There is no limit to how far those who oppose God and His sovereignty will go to break you down.
1: Yeah.
0: Mm. Although our absolute faith will help you to stand, even in faith.
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0: it's your girl, Kathy Ann, taking a moment to thank you for tuning into the Afternoon Inspiration Power Praise 2 to 6 weekdays and that extended version on Sundays, 6 p.m. to 8 p.m. I appreciate you more than you know. 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

0: Hey, it's your girl, Kathy Ann, taking a moment to thank you for tuning into the Afternoon Inspiration Power Praise 2 to 6 weekdays and that extended version on Sundays, 6 p.m. to 8 p.m. I appreciate you more than you know. 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
1: 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I'm a

0: You know, in life, there are so many things we like to claim, but claiming that I am God's favorite? Oh, that's at the top of my list, indeed. Corin Hawthorne, his favorite. On your number one, Heaven 1460, 95.7, streaming on the Heaven 1460 app. You're inside the afternoon inspiration power praise with your girl, Kathy Ann, on this Sanctified Sunday. And fam, let's talk about the weather. Tomorrow, 20% chance of rain in the forecast. High will peak at 96, low 75. But you know the drill. Keep the rain gear near. Be safe as you travel the highways and byways. Stay hydrated and keep it locked into your number one. 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